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0: 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Here's BJ Thomas from 1969 by request and Hooked on a Feeling.
1: It feels good doing stand-up again. I took a year off from stand-up. Not that I don't like stand-up as much as I just don't like microphones. I'm sick of talking in them. I mean, I used to work at Burger King for 6 years. I didn't work the mic, I worked the grill. A guy named Steve used to work the mic, and I thought he was just a pain in my ass. He used to, every time someone ordered something, "Hi, how are you? Could I have a Whopper with cheese?" "Sure." "A Whopper with cheese? You son of a bitch, I'm right behind you. Just turn around and ask me for a Whopper." You know, Canada's nice. This is kind of like a kinder and gentler America, in a way. Even like the police are nicer. I'm not gonna say they're nice, I don't know. But they just smile at least, you know? I've been to jail before, twice, not as a prisoner. One time was from childhood. I was suspended from school 23 times during February. I wasn't bad, though. I was just mischievous. Like, I hold all my teachers' home phone numbers. At the time, I thought it was funny. I was calling in death threats. I know that's bad, man. You know, my English teacher, Mr. Johnson, I called him up. He was all nice on the phone.
2: "Hello? Johnson residence.
3: Is this Mr. Johnson?"
2: "Yes, it is. And who might this be?"
3: "You're a dead man, Johnson."
2: "Who is this? Shut up, punk!
3: You're gonna die. Unless you change David Chappelle's grades."
1: I don't know how he caught me. After that, they put me in a program called Scared Straight. Have you ever heard of this? This is where they put bad kids like me in prison. And the prisoners yell at us, they tell us scary stories. You know, they try to scare us into being good. And the other kids were scared. But I was not scared. I was just heckling the guy. "Hey, shut up, you convict. Like, I'm going to take advice from you. You look like a person that made all the right choices in life. Wrap this up. I got to be out of here by 3. The time you leaving?" This guy. The other time I went to jail was, had nothing to do with me, really. I was just bailing a friend of mine out of jail. Which is probably no big deal to you, but if you're a black dude, you know, you gotta walk right into the belly of the beast. You don't wanna. A black dude wants to go to jail. I was scared. I had to look non-threatening. "Hey, how are you? I'm here to bail out a friend of mine."
2: "Oh, okay. Well, while you're here, you do fit a description. If you'll just walk this way, we can."
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yourself. 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She said, you shouldn't say that. I said, what did I say to make you mad this time, babe?

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And then she pulled out my Jim Beam, and to her surprise, it was every bit as hard as my Canadian club. I said, well, now what you got to say, babe?

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1: On the Big 79. Finest wine. Moving on down the line. Monkey Chew Tobacco on the Straight Car Line. 835 over the river and through the woods. The grandfather's house we go. 835. Quick Brown Fox jumped over the Lazy Dog's back. 25 minutes before 9 at WAKY.
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1: 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They'll be

0: Alka-Seltzer and a few teeny bopper records, I call upon the good Lord in all of his mercy and wisdom to send down that golden chariot and take the old Duke home.
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2: Once you have a certain songs where people, I think, depict you as being one type of a performer, it's kind of like throwing them a curve when you come out with something like this, which is totally different. But I love this thing. I got in there with a group of people that were in the production booth that I've always said that if they ever dropped a bomb on Bell Sound that night, it would have changed their recording industry. The Backrack and David were there, Goffin and King, Schroeder and Gold, the engineer, I can never come up with his name, the guy that does all of Billy Joel's things. He's actually the production, there's a production for Billy Joel. Well, he was the engineer at Bell Sound at that time.
3: Phil Ramone?
2: Phil Ramone, thank you.
3: I was stumbling there thinking of it, but I knew it would come to me.
2: But just loads of people, and more people than that. Lieber and Stoller were in there as well. One of the songs on the session was from them. But when you hear... It's instrumental come up, so you won't hear it. But the double up on the lyric and everything, I didn't do that whenever I learned this song. It was only with every breath I take. When it goes into only with every little breath I... It was just adrenaline. It was just pumped.
3: Is that right?
2: And I was so pumped because I had a cold. And these people were all of such... they were so strong in their convictions of how they wanted things done. Somebody would say, yeah, that was great. That's fine. And somebody else would say, yeah, but what if we tried and I know I got to do it again? I got to go around and do another recording. So when I got to the end of this, there was nothing left. I'd run out of pipes. I don't know how many times I recorded it, but the energy and the... I don't know what to put. Here it comes. I'll tell you about it in a second. Now, that was pure emotion, but it was because I had to go there. I couldn't make the note. There wasn't anything left to make that note, and I didn't know where to go. And I thought, go for it. You got to go for the falsetto. So I shot straight up there and thanked my lucky stars that it was possible to do it. And everybody said, yeah, great. And I thought, you don't know how close that came to being no ending whatsoever. And I wish I could remember the name of those guys singing the Tootabop Pops. They were a group that was successful at the time, and I have been trying with Brian Frederick, who knows all these things.
3: I don't know who the group was, but for whatever reason, I keep thinking that it was the Halos. Could it be the Halos?
2: Yes.
3: Was
2: you
3: it the Halos?
2: You win the cigar. That's it. You got it. You.
3: They
2: win.
3: Recorded for Seven Arts. They had a record, Oh Baby, You're a Nag.
2: That's right.
3: That was the most successful.
2: Thank you. I can sleep now, Frank.
3: The Halos.
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4: 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Are you ready for that? 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

0: 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Why can't we live together? Why can't we live together? 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Sweet surrender is my prayer. Someone phoned and said, Ronnie Brandon, what's the difference between surrender and sweet surrender? Surrender is when you're doing battle. And sweet surrender is when you're making love.
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6: Mr. Gary Wright and the Dream Weaver. That's titled cut from his album. Dream and with me on the telephone right now at Stereo C105 is Lori Hayes. Is that correct, Lori?
7: Yes, it is.
6: How you doing tonight?
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6: Are you ready to take a little walk through the haunted house?
7: Think so.
6: Well, here we go, and I hope you win a stack of bright, shiny new 45s. Okay, Lori?
7: Okay.
6: Here we go.
8: Oh, no, not another victim.
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8: Come on in.
9: Just turn the door handle and walk in.
8: Now that wasn't too difficult, was it?
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8: Follow me.
9: What was it?
8: What was that that ducked under? Oh my God, look at him! Look into the drawer. Guess what? You lose!
6: Oh, Lori, I'm so sorry you did not win a stack of bright, shiny new 45s, but you can try again sometime tonight because your chance to win is coming up soon in about 1 or 2 hours. 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And call us at 525-2333. Okay, we'll try that again coming up sometime. Here's the Osmonds, along with little old Donnie singing up front. And I can't live a dream. Sing it, guy. The day that you move.
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15: 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Yo, it is Sunny Joe doing Bergtown All Night Radio. 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
15: 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Yo, there's Sunny Joe. Pittsburgh weather for the overnight. Occasional drizzle. Lows in the upper 20s. Later today, Saturday, cloudy and rain. High to about 45. Library's got 34. Hazelwood, 33. 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Melly Mel on the wheels of steel. Yo's truly, Yo, Sonny Joe gonna MC the deal. Club classics in the rap hip-hop dictionary. Here's Leela K on Hot 106. 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
22: 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Welcome to another chapter from the Solid Gold Scrapbook. 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
22: 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Here come the fortunes.

A guy must be getting the blues. The Fortunes. Here comes that rainy day feeling again. Solid Gold Scrapbook brings you a touch of the Caribbean from the top 40 ranks of today in 1971. Funky Nasty.

It's like a calypso version of Archie Bell's Tighten Up. Really, Funky Nassau Part 1 by a group called The Beginning of the End in the Scrapbook. Making her debut in the Rock and Roll Top 40 16 years ago today was Australia's Helen Reddy with a show-stopping ballad from Jesus Christ Superstar.

Kellen Reddy. I don't know how to love him. I'm Dick Bartley, and Solid Gold Scrapbook is bringing back the best hits and memories from today in 1971. That's when the Grassroots were once again top 10 bound with a great tune called Sooner or Later.

0: later, love is going to get you. The Grassroots. We're on the countdown trail once again. Solid Gold Scrapbook will be right back to continue with the biggest hits of 16 years ago today.
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0: Now, back to the rock and roll top 40 sound of today in 1971. Here's Lobo, Me and You, and a Dog Named

Kent LaVoy, known as Lobo, Me and You and a Dog Named Boo. 16 years ago today, James Taylor was turning his mellow, introspective music into purest gold on the radio. Carole King's You've Got a Friend was on its way to an eventual number one spot.

Hamilton Show, Frank and Reynolds, Don't Pull Your Love. The guys in that band used to be in the old T-Bones group. From Miami came Cornelius Brothers and Sister Rose in their first big hit, Treat Her Like a Lady, 16 years ago today.

lament of the Cherokee people. Indian Reservation by the Raiders. This is the creme de la creme of the rock and roll top 40 16 years ago today. Stay tuned for the Rolling Stones, Carpenters, Honeycomb, and more. Bringing back the warm weather feel of today in 1971 in the rock and roll top 40. Here are the Rolling Stones with Brown Sugar on Solid Gold Scrapbooks.

Let's hang on here for the drums. Thank you very much. Rolling Stones, Brown Sugar. Today in 1971, fully 2 years after their introduction to the Rock and Roll Top 40, the Carpenters were one of the hottest acts in pop music, thanks to songs like Rainy Days and Mondays.

0: Marlon Willis and the Honeycomb. Going to put it in the want ad. Rainy Days and Mondays, Carpenters. Before that, I'm Dick Bartley. We've arrived at the very top of the rock and roll top 40 charts, just as they were 16 years ago today. Solid Gold Scrapbook will be back in a moment with number one.
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0: Today in 1971, it was a double chart topper for Carole King. The single, It's Too Late, and the album, Tapestry, were both number one.
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6: I was driving on the highway. I was behind this one car, and this car had three bumper stickers on it. First bumper sticker says, "Keep honking, I'm reloading." I'm interested. Second bumper sticker was a picture of a gun, and it said, "We don't call 911 around here." I'm not sure why I just gave that bumper sticker a southern accent. Third bumper sticker, coexist. I was so confused. I didn't know what to... That's like seeing a Trump sticker on a Subaru. I didn't know how to handle that.
7: I'm awake. Goulart is awake. He remembers everything. We had a card, a little letter I want to read. It's very upsetting. We're from a mother. They're going to complain. She said she let her little boy send in for whatever it was. She didn't know. And in return, he received two cheap tin buttons. In the first place, dear, the kid was a smart, right? I just said send for one. He's one kid, he gets one button. He obviously asked for two buttons, right? He deserves. Now I ask you, friends, is that a cheap tin button? Oh boy, is that cheap. Wait, look. Skinnier you couldn't get, Dick. Yes. And it says WJW TV. By the way, that's got to be a lot of money there. It's green and white, two colors. And it says, Buona Don Day. No, I don't see anything terribly cheap about that. Do you? Huh? Of course it's cheap. What do you think? You get something expensive, get cheap. That's all there is to that. She says, she hopes that covers the hole in my head. She's a disgusted mother. Well, I'll tell you what I'll do, mother. You are an honorary Ghoul Katir. Now, don't be disgusted. Be happy. I'll send you a very expensive cheap tin button.
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2: Somewhere in New Jersey, there's this guy named Dave who has this giant 60s record collection and this pirate radio station in his attic with a transmitter he built from the Allied catalog. 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
4: Speaking of cool, this record was still hanging on the charts this very week

great sound of the Platters, and that's a record that I think should have been a much bigger hit. It didn't turn out to be a big national hit, but of course in certain regional markets, that 45 did extremely well. But it was still hanging on the charts this very week in 1966, the number 72 record on the Billboard Top 100, the Platters, and a tune called I Love You a Thousand Times. Last week on the show, I played a record by a group called the Beach Nuts, and a lot of comments back on that particular record. The Beach Nuts, of course, in reality were the Strange Loves, which was actually the name of a studio band with some studio musicians and producers, Feldman, Goldstein, and Goddard. But it was the Strange Love along with the Angels, who were actually the Beach Nuts, in a tune called Out in the Sun, Hey Yo, that I played last week on the Bang record label. And one of our listeners, a gentleman by the name of Tommy Tom from Muskegon, Michigan, was looking at the post that I had of that particular Bang 45, and he said, hey, Dave the Ray, speaking of the Bang record label, do you remember Derek? The guy who brought you the hit record of Cinnamon. Well, here's a rarity from Derek.

0: That's probably the toughest Derek 45 to find. On the Bang record label, for you collectors out there, Bang number 571, Derek Inside Out, Outside In. And of course, that is actually Johnny Cymbal, the guy who brought you the hit record of Mr. Bassman. Yes, it was Johnny Cymbal who was using the name Derek for tunes like Cinnamon and Backdoor Man. And that very hard to find Derek 45, Inside Out, Outside In. Well, thank you, Tommy Tom, for requesting Derek.
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University of Oklahoma, Many Mountain. I gotta get there. Number 38 this week in 1967 on the Billboard Top 100, Marvin Gaye and Tammy Terrell, Ain't No Mountain High Enough. Speaking of a mountain.

0: getting a little, still a little bit carried away with the mountain songs here today, right? 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
4: 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Chris?
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4: 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All right, fill it in.
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4: Yes.
6: T.
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4: 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Oh.
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Radio and Dig It Deep right there with Ray Davies and Bruce Springsteen from Ray's album See My Friends. That's called Better Things. Before that, it was Dave Edmonds with A Shot of Rhythm and Blues, and we heard Todd Rundgren with his group Utopia and Set Me Free. I'm Bart Shore. 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Let's go a little deeper into an album with David Gilmour here from the album Luck and Strange. This is called The Piper's Call on the ZCom Radio Hour.

Green Day and the Boulevard of Broken Dreams, and right before that, from the album Luck and Strange, The Piper's Call, David Gilmour. I'm Bart Shore. Thank you so much for listening to the ZCOM Radio Hour. 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We'll catch up again soon. I've got time for one more. I'm going to leave you today with Booker T and the MGs. This is Big Train.

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1: College. Boy, those were days to remember. The parties.
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4: Holy. We're blanks in that gun. Maybe he had a heart attack.
1: Holy. Boy, college was great.
5: 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Rated R, under 17, not admitted without parents.
6: Boxer shorts, a very controversial item. I know a lot of ladies don't like boxer shorts, but I'll tell you something. Ladies, they really help you create a more honest relationship with the man. Let's say you're having an argument. Your husband, your boyfriend, he's staying there, he's just wearing his boxer shorts. He's got to be honest with you. I mean, they're down to here, they're out to here. He can't come out with a line like, look, babe, you'll never do better than this. I do my own wash. Thank you very much. I wash everything on the gentle cycle. To me, this is much more humane. I mean, it's so nice. It's very gentle. It's delicate. You can put a baby in there. You won't hurt it. Oh, it's a gentle cycle. I would really like to know what goes on in there. What is so gentle, so delicate? The machine doesn't want you to know. You notice that? It's very private. As soon as you lift up the lid, stops immediately. Like, would you close the door, please? I'm doing a very delicate cycle.

0: 1 in the morning. It's going to rain today.
1: And now, ladies and gentlemen, we present the Fifth Dimension, live from the stage of the Tom Tom Bar and Grill and Semi-Private Club. You ask me. That's the Fifth Dimension song there at about 9:34 on the Hudson and Harrigan Show. We'd like to play that for the 450-pound groupie who is waiting outside the door here on the Hudson and Harrigan Show.
0: Pardon me, Mr. Harrigan?
2: Herm, how about that call?
0: Yes, sir. In fact, it should be ringing right now. We're going to talk to
1: you. Now, look, if this is going to be live on the air, you make sure you watch his language.
0: Yes, sir. Oh, yes, sir, at all times.
1: Keep it clean.
0: Hello? Hello?
3: Yes. Hello.
0: Hello. Hello there. Who am I talking to, sir?
3: This is the damn man.
0: The who?
3: I'm the damn man.
0: You're the damn man, yes, sir?
3: Yes, here at the Wallaceville Dam. I have the damn man.
0: We'd like to talk to you about the recent, very controversial position you put yourself in by telling everyone, the entire free world, as it were, that to heck with the conservationist, you were going to go ahead on with the work.
3: Yes, they're out here picketing right now, a bunch of damn hippies, is what they are. They're picketing here at the dam, the weirdos and freaks and long-haired. They're not going to have any luck. We're going ahead with the dam work. Uh-huh. The dam water is backing up behind the dam now. Uh-huh. We are going to continue, and we will not let the dam down.
0: I see. Now, what about your president? You have a president?
3: Yes, we do. The president of the dam president, is Mr. Walter K. Diddley.
0: Mr. Walter K. Diddley?
3: We're renaming the dam after him, of course.
0: In the near future.
3: We'll call it Diddley Dam.
0: That sounds like a good name. Yes, sir. Uh-huh. So, in other words, the work is still going on there at the Wallaceville Dam.
3: Indeed, the dam work is progressing.
0: You probably are not the highest in authority.
3: No,
0: is
3: I'm
0: it?
3: Not.
0: We would like to talk to Mr. Diddley, whom the dam is going to be named after, the Diddley Dam.
3: You can make another dam call in about half an hour. He should be in, the dam president.
0: The dam president should be in.
3: Indeed.
0: Then you don't mind if we call back a little bit later.
3: Oh, no, I don't give a damn.
0: Sir, watch your language.
4: Oh, no.
0: You can't say that.
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8: Do you know what this is all about? Do you know why we're here? To be out. This is out. And out is one of the single most enjoyable experiences of life. People, you know how many people talk about we should go out? This is what they're talking about. This whole thing, we're all out now. No one is home. Not one person here is home. We're all out. There are people trying to find us. They don't know where we are. Did you read? I can't find him. Where did he go? He didn't tell me where he was going. He must have gone out. You want to go out. You get ready. You pick out the clothes, right? You take the shower. Get all ready. Get the cash. Get your friends the car, the spot, the reservation. Then you stand around. What do? You go, we got to be getting back. Once you're out, you want to get back. You want to go to sleep, you want to get up, you want to go out again tomorrow, right? Wherever you are in life, it's my feeling you've got to go.
2: 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We start with 22.
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Hey, welcome in. How you doing? Are you ready to have a wild weekend? Riddling and rocking here on the radio? Well, for the next 2 hours here on CPL Radio, it's the meeting of the Musical Appreciation Society. That is, appreciating the rock and roll and pop and soul of the 50s, 60s, 70s, and 80s. I'm your president, Mark Nielsen, calling this meeting in order. We won't take roll call, just raise your hand if you're here. And hey, this week in our second hour... Okay, you can put your hands down now. This week in our second hour, long psychedelic songs. Long as in some of these songs are 16 minutes, 11 minutes long. It's going to be a groovy trip. So let's get started on Let the

young Rick Derringer on lead vocals there. Rick would later have a solo hit in the 70s, Rock and Roll Hoochie Coo, but in 65 he was part of the McCoys, a band formed in Ohio, and it was their cover of the garage rock standard Hang On Sloopy. That was number one in 65. It's also the official rock song of the state of Ohio. That was certified by the legislature there, so it is official. But that began when the Ohio State Marching Band began playing the song at halftime. And now all of the Cleveland teams, including the Browns, the Cavaliers, and the Guardians, play it in their stadiums during their games. And that got me to thinking, I wonder if Wisconsin has an official rock song. So I sent the Let the Good Times Roll research team to the Cedarburg Public Library to look that up. And if you're at the library, you can tell them by their white lab coats and clipboards. They're in the stacks of books doing research for the show. But they reported back that Wisconsin does have an official song, which is On Wisconsin, On Wisconsin. You know, the good old college football song. But Wisconsin does not have an official rock song. Such a song would have to be from a band based in Wisconsin, of course. And although they're not from Wisconsin, Foghat was in Wisconsin at Summerfest here in Milwaukee a few weeks ago, and I happened to see them. They were great. The only original member still playing in Foghat was the drummer, but they put on a great show. So that's why we open with Slow Ride, a concert highlight, of course, their signature song. Top 20 in 75. Well, demand for the first new song from Boston in 8 years was so great that Amanda topped the charts in 86.

mama. Any worst I ever had.

Some Swamp Blues from 1955, Lightning Blues, the name of that one, from Lightning Slim. We're not sure where he's from, either St. Louis, Missouri, or Good Pine, Louisiana. But Lightning Slim, according to one blues critic, one of the five great bluesmen of the 50s, along with Muddy Waters, Little Walter, Howling Wolf, and Sonny Boy Williamson. Some pretty good company there. Well, speaking of good company, how about me and you and a dog named Boo? Here's

Jerry and the Pacemakers from Liverpool, England, like that other group. That one written by Jerry, Ferry Cross the Mersey. A big hit, top 10 in both the UK in 64 and here in the States in 65. Rolling on now with Michael Jackson, third single from his Off the Wall album. Here's a title track, top 10, 19.

0: Members of the Rock and Roll Hall of Fame, the Platters, they hit upon the formula of updating older standards, songs like Twilight Time, Harbor Lights, and Smoke Gets in Your Eyes. As well as that one, My Prayer, was first a hit for Glenn Miller in 1939, as well as the Ink Spots in that same year. We heard the most successful version of that song, the Platters, took My Prayer to number one in 56. Well, it is Let the Good Times Roll here on CPL Radio. My name is Mark Nielsen. Thanks for tuning in this weekend on your computer or smart device. Just say, Alexa, play CPL Radio. In about a half hour from now, we're going to...
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0: Oh, thanks, Alexa. Alexa, stop. Sorry about that. About a half hour from now, we're going to blow CPL Radio. In about a half hour from now, we're going to...
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0: 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Alexa, stop. Sorry about that.

0: Wikipedia. Psychedelic music is a wide range of popular music styles and genres influenced by 1960s psychedelia, a subculture of people who used psychedelic drugs such as LSD, psilocybin mushrooms, mescaline, and cannabis to experience synesthesia and altered states of consciousness.
1: Well, I don't know about all that, but I know these are great tunes, some of my favorite songs ever. 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

Hey, we're back from the break here on CPL Radio. It is Let the Good Times Roll. Welcome back. My name is Mark Nielsen. The Rolling Stones turned 60 years old this past week. They played their first gig July 12th, 1962 at the Marquee Club in London. This summer they are on tour in Europe. No word yet on whether they'll come to the States after that. Let's rock out with this one from the guys when they were a little younger, weren't we all? This is from 74. It's only rock and roll. I love it.

0: back from being happy.
1: Did you hear that at the very end? That was Pete Townsend yelling in the studio, "I saw you," to Keith Boone, because Keith was trying to cut in on the vocals while he was playing drums, and the group didn't like when he did that because he would cut up the rest of the group. They'd start laughing, so they outlawed Keith from getting in on the vocals. So that was Pete yelling, "I saw you." A Happy Jack, the first top 40 song for The Who in the States, number 24 and 67. Paul McCartney's favorite Who song, by the way, which sort of makes sense. It sounds like a song that Paul might have written. Well, here's a singer who was discovered while she was cleaning the office of a record company in Philadelphia with her mom. A producer heard her singing while she was cleaning the bathroom. Began coaching her, signed her to a record contract. Evelyn Champagne King had a big disco hit in 77 with Shame. That's right, thank you. That's the name of this one. Top 20.

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Yeah, that's when your heartaches begin. Oh, you see, love is a thing that you never can share. And you know, when you bring a friend,

Elvis Presley. His songs are popular again. The kids are listening to those songs after they go see the movie Elvis. That's the latest one out now, directed by Baz Luhrmann. He directed Moulin Rouge, which I really liked, and so I'm curious and excited to see this Elvis movie. People have been telling me, oh, you got to see the Top Gun Maverick movie on the big screen. A lot of action. Well, I haven't done that yet. I hear it's a good movie. But I'm also curious about this Elvis movie. Tom Hanks plays Colonel Parker, and I hear the guy who plays Elvis is really good. We heard That's When Your Heartaches Begin, by the way, 1957. You know, when you talk about songs, get a new life from being in a movie, you gotta include this one. Almost famous was the movie Tiny Dancer, the song. Here's Elton John, 1972. Blue Jeans.

0: Well, Nursery Rhymes Rock. Probably the most successful musical act to come out of the state of Iowa in the 60s from Spirit Lake, Iowa. DJ and the Runaways, we heard their biggest hit, Peter Rabbit. The band even made an appearance on Dick Clark's Where the Action Is. But they still just missed the top 40, 1966 with that one. Not only Peter Rabbit, but you might have heard them name drop Little Boy Blue, Mr. Magoo, Goldilocks, and the Little Red Hen. Well, coming up is our second hour theme hour. Very excited about this one. This week, long psychedelic songs. In fact, there are only 5 songs to make up the entire hour. You can probably guess 1 or 2 of them. So stick around, test your musical knowledge of long psychedelic songs. And Let the Good Times Roll continues in just 2 minutes here on CPL Radio.
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5: 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It's pretty tight. 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
4: Is that frustrating for you? 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
6: Mitch Ryder and a Detroit Wheel. Devil with a blue dress on. I dig it because it's noisy, it's loud. And good golly, Miss Molly. Layla Jack Rogan is a wild orgy of having us an examine here.
5: You cannot call rock music kid music anymore. 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
7: It's what you were brought up with. 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
5: 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You've just lived hard, hard life.
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0: I'm all for a good belt. 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

0: The Bellamy Brothers and Let Your Love Flow, their first number one record from the spring of 1976. Later that year, a British singer had his first American million seller. Cliff Richard was a superstar everywhere in the world except in the United States.
1: I'd had a sort of a minor success with a thing called Living Doll, which was released here and got to number 30. I also had some other minor success with a song called It's All in the Game. But nothing ever really happened here for me until Devil Woman, which was the first record I ever had that made a top 10 hit here. I've got a gold disc at home and I'm really proud of that factor because, you see, as far as I'm concerned, this is the fatherland of rock and roll. And I think Devil Woman is probably the best record I've ever made in my life.

0: Cliff Richard and Devil Woman from his most successful American album, I'm Nearly Famous. Right now, the History of Rock and Roll presents a collage of other big hits from 1976.
1: Just let me...

0: 1976 also brought the first top 10 record to an American glitter band. According to a Gallup poll conducted that year, they were the most popular recording act among teenage boys and girls. Group member Gene Simmons talked about the blossoming of Kiss.
1: The group was a kind of a hybrid of all the styles of rock and roll. We were writing our own material, and we were doing some country, we were doing some hard things, we were doing schmaltz pop, you know, real hit record, 3-minute song stuff. And the group never really got anywhere because there was no kind of continuity. The group was just kind of faceless. And we quickly realized that if we wanted to be anything different, we better start putting together a show that people will want to go see. Visually, if it hadn't been for Hendrix, The Who, and specifically Alice, for bringing theater into rock, we wouldn't have been able to do what we do.

Kiss and Beth. We'll continue with the history of rock and roll in a moment. We continue now with the history of rock and roll 1976.

0: Gary Wright was a keyboard player from New Jersey. He was just about to quit the business when former Beatle George Harrison convinced him to try recording one more time. Dreamweaver was a result, his very first million seller. The same year also brought success to a couple of studio musicians from Philadelphia, Daryl Hall and John Oates. John remembered their first song to make the charts.
1: One of the few true collaborations that Daryl and I have done. We worked on the lyrics and the music together. The lyrics are very true. It has that intimate universality, I think, that makes people like it. It enables a lot of people to relate to it, but yet it seems very personal at the same time. I think it's a difficult thing to achieve, and I think that song achieved it.

& Oates and She's Gone. The song was already 3 years old when it suddenly returned in the summer of 1976 to become a top 10 record. Right now, a collage of the number one records from 1976.

the number one hits of 1976. The biggest hit of the year, though, was recorded by a one-time grave digger who'd also worked as a paperboy and picture framer. His musical idol was Al Jolson, his hometown, London, England, and his name, Rod Stewart.

Rod Stewart and Tonight's the Night. The history of rock and roll moves on to explore 1977 when we continue. The history of rock and roll, 1977.

0: For years, other performers had recorded her songs. Helen Reddy did Angie Baby, and the Righteous Brothers did Rock and Roll Heaven. But Alan O'Day never had a hit of his own until Undercover Angel in 1977. The same year, a disco record producer attended a neighborhood movie house in New York. Mico Minardo recalled the effect that Star Wars had on him.
1: I went to the opening of the film the first day in New York, and just as an avid science fiction fan, and I loved the film, and went back the next day. And I sat through three sittings in a row. And each sitting, I started to listen more and more to the music. And I had an idea or vision to take that music and recreate it on the dance floor and incorporate the sound effects and all the pertinent action, plus the four main themes. And within 2 weeks, I was in the studio. My orchestra has always been pretty large, but for this, I doubled the horns. Instead of 8 horn players, I had 16. And we had a large string section, and I had a 4-man guitar section, and I had 2 drummers, and it was an unusual blend.

0: 1977 was also the year of a young folk singer from Steamboat Springs, Colorado, Mary McGregor.
1: I thought, well, here it is. This is my last shot. I was going to go be a receptionist somewhere after this because I've been doing it for so long and I was just getting tired of the disappointment. And I recorded Turn Between Two Lovers in the bathroom at Muscle Shoals Sound Studios in Alabama. And I guess they just decided that they get the best vocal sound when you're standing over the John. I don't know. I got to stand and look at myself in the mirror the entire time.

Mary McGregor and Torn Between Two Lovers from the spring of 1977. In a moment, one of the biggest disco hits of the year when the history of rock and roll continues. We're midway through 1977 on the history of rock and roll.

0: ABBA and Dancing Queen. It was a number one record in their native Sweden and also in Denmark, Switzerland, Austria, Holland, Germany, England, Belgium, Australia, and the United States. 1977 also brought a million seller to a former star in the German cast of Hair. Donna Summer talked about the style that made her the queen of disco.
1: Someone gives me a song, someone gives me an idea, and I sing it whichever way I feel the song has to be sung. If it means to sing the song full voice and scream it out very soulfully, I would do that. I don't know how to say it. I sing the way I think the piece of music calls for. And I picture a story behind each song, and I sing about that story. I put myself in that story and sing it.

It sounded like somebody playing an electric rubber band, but it was actually a Moog synthesizer. That effect helped make I Feel Love million seller number two for Donna Summer. The History of Rock and Roll now presents a collage of the number one records from 1977.

The Commodores and Easy from the fall of 1977. Coming up, more from the history of rock and roll when we continue. The history of rock and roll now moves into the early 70s as we take a look at four singer-songwriters. We began with one originally rejected by ABC Records. They said his songs weren't strong enough. He later had four gold albums on ABC Records. The history of rock and roll remembers Jim Croce.

0: You don't mess around with Jim. Jim Croce explained his inspiration for the song.
1: I remember a couple of things that really got me interested in the pool shark syndrome. There used to be a place in Philadelphia that was an institution called Allinger's. And I went up there one time to watch the best of the best come in. They were going to have one of these matches up there. It wasn't going to be on TV. It was going to be one of those, you know, underground things. And while everybody's getting it together, I went up there to see what was happening. They had the lights over the pool tables. And I said something to somebody, and somebody said something to me. I said something back. They got two flights of concrete steps, like you find going down into the subway. And I went down there on my backbone. The American phenomenon of pool cue justice.
0: Jim Croce was a one-time house painter, construction worker, disc jockey, guitar teacher, and an employee at a sewage treatment plant. He made a couple of albums, one with the Spires in 1963 and one on his own in 1966, but neither one stirred much interest.
1: I didn't really think it was going to happen after my wife and I were singing together and did an album back in 1968-69 on Capitol, which nothing happened. And after that, I said, well, maybe it isn't going to happen. I moved back to Pennsylvania, got a job driving a truck, a big 40-footer. So I sat up in there and listened to the engines, drive down the highway, and had time to think.
0: Jim considered becoming an American version of one of his idols, Gordon Lightfoot. But instead, he sketched out a new musical direction, blending wit, honesty, and some of the best stories in the history of rock and roll. Jim recalled one of his most famous creations, Bad Bad Leroy Brown.
1: I've been thinking about people like that for a very long time. I think about some funny things sometimes, but, you know, kids get the stability of a blasting cap.

0: Bad Bad Leroy Brown was a true story about an AWOL soldier Jim had met at Fort Bragg, North Carolina. Total Chaos Radio.
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1: Somewhere in New Jersey, there's this guy named Dave who has this giant 60s record collection and this pirate radio station in his attic with a transmitter he built from the Allied catalog. 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

talking about Dave the Rave, no. I love all these records, I do. 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

0: make you want to move your feet. 1964, the Argo record label, the Carltons. Can't you hear the beat?
1: More than just the hits. 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
1: Yes.
0: Early 1968. Picked the number 63 on the Billboard Top 100. James Carr, Man Needs a Woman. But not just any woman. It's got to be a girl like you.

Frank Sinatra with the Rascals, and of course before that, James Carr, Girl Like You. And of course, if I can't get the girl, well, I can just live without you. That's the name of this one.

for the Cool 45. That is from Jerry Yester, guitarist from the Association. Yes, the band that brought you this big hit in 67. Jerry Yester with a tune called I Can Live Without You. Of course, this is like probably like the weather outside.

0: Maybe the wind will help Santa Claus get here sooner. 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
2: One of the main purposes of having a car is the opportunity this gives one to introduce oneself to attractive women one may pass while driving. To this end, various approaches have been tried, ranging from sticking your head out the window and shouting,
3: "Hey, babe, wanna f-?"
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3: "Hello, modern woman walking down the street, perhaps to a managerial-level job or a consciousness-raising session? Wanna f-?"
2: 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Then mouth along with the words so she'll think they're coming from you. This irresistible selection follows.
4: 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Nice weather, isn't it? Do you happen to have change of a quarter? What time is it, please? Wanna come up and see my etchings?"
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5: 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And bar another, do we have it together? 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

0: My headline is ready for you, and you can call it. Got seven numbers for you, 589-4810. Dial them! Jackson Brown, Crosby and Nash, and Dr. My Eyes. WKLO with a Mitchell and Brother Love at 637. Blowing it to you, baby. 641. Willie Mitchell for Brother Love at WKLO.
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0: 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Kentucky out of weather. Look for sunny and clear weather tomorrow. Low tonight 55. Currently at 79 degrees at WKLO.

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9: 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Charlie O'Neill at high noon. And hi, how are you? Welcome back for another hour here with ABBA. We've got Elvis Presley coming up along with ELO, and here's Sean Cassidy. WMPS. It's 12:11, and Charlie O'Neill reminding you that a free public concert at Overton Park Shell will take place tomorrow night, July the 12th at 8:15. You need to know more? 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
2: 18 past 6 o'clock, let's open up the Dialing for Dingbats line at 394-1301. Murphy in the morning.
3: Hey, Murphy.
2: Yeah.
3: You married, ain't you?
2: What?
3: You married, ain't you?
2: Depends on who wants to know. Yeah. Yeah.
3: Okay, did
2: no, yes.
3: Two minutes sex will make you deaf?
2: What is that?
3: I said, did you know that 2 minutes sex will make you deaf?
2: Come again?
3: Did you know that sex, 2 months sex will make you deaf?
2: What? Ma'am, I can't hear you. I'm sorry. Say that again one more time.
3: I say it. It's a joke.
2: Say it. Well, say it loudly because I'm having trouble hearing you.
3: Okay. You know that sex will make you deaf?
2: Ma'am, I'm sorry. I can't hear a word you're saying. Now, wait a minute. All right. Now, say it one more time.
3: I say it. Yeah. You know that 2 months sex will make you deaf?
2: Officer Church, can you hear what she's saying? Neither Officer Church nor I can hear anything that you're saying, ma'am, but thank you for calling. Goodbye.
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10: Bringing the 60s up to date with singer and songwriter John Stewart. I'm George Taylor Morris in Hollywood, and we're reeling in the years. John is one of those musicians with a background that includes both folk and rock. He was in the Kingston Trio for 6 years in the early 60s, and then in the mid-70s he had a hit with Gold, which he sang with Stevie Nicks. But the song that made John Stewart famous was the one that he wrote for the Monkees.
11: I was writing songs day and night at that point. I was obsessed with being a songwriter. And with the Beatles and the Lovin' Spoonful and Tim Hardin and all those people around, inspiration was readily available. And for some reason, I remember the day I wrote Daydream Believer, going to bed that night thinking, all I did today was write Daydream Believer. And I had played it for the Wee Five and for Spanky and our gang, and no one thought it was a hit. And Chip Douglas, who was up for Dave Guard's job in the Kingston Trio that I got, was a friend of mine and was producing the Monkees. He said, do you have a song? And I played him Daydream Believer. He said, yeah, that's the one. And within about 6 weeks, it was number one worldwide. I mean, it was just being in the right place at the right time. It's a song about the reality of being the high school quarterback and the homecoming queen, and you get married and you're queen for a day and you go on the honeymoon and you come home, and a year later, welcome to the world. This is our life, you know. But no use to get down about it, you know. This is our life and here we go, you know. The dream is over, you know.

Good to hear that again. Some firsts and lasts in that set. The Guess Who's first top five hit from the winter of 1969, No Time. We started with the Monkees' last number one hit, Daydream Believer. And Brown Eyed Girl was the first hit for Van Morrison after he split from them and became a solo artist. When we come back, we'll check out some rock history from the pages of our date book. So stay with us as we continue reeling in the years. I'm George Taylor Morris, and here's some interesting stuff we found in our Reelin' in the Years datebook for this weekend before spring. It was March 20th, 1955, that rock and roll and the movies were really merged for the first time as Blackboard Jungle was released, with Rock Around the Clock as the theme song. Also back there at the edge of the 50s, it was March 24th, 1958, that Elvis was sworn in as a grunt in the U.S. Army, leaving millions of girls with tears in their eyes, and the U.S. Internal Revenue Service with the realization they'd just given up $500,000 a year in taxes on pop music's biggest moneymaker. It was this week in 1966 that New York State passed the first anti-bootlegging law in an attempt to stop what was becoming a flood of bootleg albums around the country. Portnoy's Complaint was at the top of the bestseller list this week in 1969. Some birthday wishes to pass along, too. Saturday the 19th, number 42 for the Zombies' Paul Atkinson. This Sunday the 20th is drummer Carl Palmer's 38th birthday. Playwright and all-around musical genius Andrew Lloyd Webber will be 40 on Monday. The same day Keith Relf of the Yardbirds would have turned 45. John Lennon and Yoko Ono were married in Gibraltar, March 20th, 1969. Just a year later, March 20th, 1970, David Bowie and Angie Barnetty were married. And so it is remembered by Ian Hunter. This was the week in 1972 that David Bowie intervened on behalf of his friends in Mott the Hoople and talked them out of breaking up the group. And as an added incentive, Bowie gave them this song to record.

0: One of those songs that just tastes like the mountains north of San Francisco, which is where Quicksilver Messenger Service did a lot of their hanging out and songwriting, including the title track to their What About Me album. We'll slip away here for a moment, and when we return, Mike Oldfield will join us with a Reelin' in the Years observation as we continue on the Global Satellite Network. Bridging the generation gap between then and now, I'm George Taylor Morris, and Mike Oldfield is back on the scene again with a new album titled Islands, and believe it or not, this is his 11th album since that first one for which Mike Oldfield is best remembered, that mesmerizing free-floating composition that mixed dozens of instrumentations into the rock classical masterpiece Tubular Bells, maybe the first piece in New Age music. It had strange cross-purposes connected with it, too. On one hand, it was a great headphone listening experience. And on the other, of course, Tubular Bells was the soundtrack for one of the scariest films ever, The Exorcist. Now, since then, Oldfield's idea has been copied countless times, and we asked him whether it bothers him when he hears it.
1: There's so many clips of film music that sound like Tubular Bells nowadays, you know, that's really been copied. It's become a cliche in itself, you know. I should imagine you often get the director of the movie saying, well, we want a bit of Tubular Bells type music here, you know. It's this repeated piano thingy. It happens such a lot, and on commercials, you know, everywhere in the world I keep hearing this, you know, ears prick up and think, I've heard that before somewhere.

0: A 60s Minute on Reelin' in the Ears.
1: Roadrunner, beep, beep. The coyote's after you. Roadrunner, beep, beep. If he catches you, you do.
2: It first appeared that the Marines had been sniped at and that a few houses were made to pay. Shortly after, an officer told me he had orders to go in and level the string of hamlets that surrounds Camney Village.
3: Rambler. Say the name, and you say quality. Rambler. Go ahead, rock it a little. You won't hear any squeaks.
4: Then there are words that disappear. Not just obsolete words, but recent words. We used to listen to rock and roll. Now we listen to rock. Whatever happened to roll, man? It's the same feeling I get when I'm walking to disappear. Not just obsolete words, but recent words. We used to listen to rock and roll. Now we listen to rock. Whatever happened to roll, man?

No question why they called it folk rock after hearing that one. The Byrds, All I Really Want to Do, from the summer of 1965. We started off with a slice of Tubular Bells by Mike Oldfield, and it was Beatles from Sgt. Pepper with Lucy in the Sky with Diamonds. When we come back, Arthur Conley, Paul Revere, and the American classic that made Manfred Mann famous, as we continue Reelin' in the Years. Glad you could catch up with us as we continue time-tripping through the 60s, reeling in the years. In Hollywood, I'm George Taylor Morris. And here are three quick ones that, if you let your mind roll back to what you were doing when you first heard him, should kick in that involuntary dance response we all have tucked away up somewhere in our memory banks. We'll start with some of Arthur Conley's sweet soul music.

The hits that put those three artists into the rock mainstream. Paul Revere and the Raiders, Just Like Me. Arthur Conley with Sweet Soul Music. That was a tribute based on a Sam Cooke tune called Yeah Man, which Otis Redding helped Arthur record. And when Manfred Mann first heard Doo-Wah Diddy Diddy, it was only called Doo-Wah Diddy, recorded by the Queens, New York group The Exciters, who failed to have a hit with it a few months earlier in 1964. In fact, songwriters Ellie Greenwich and Jeff Barry were so sure that song was a hit the way they wrote it, they were about to go in the studio and record it themselves when they heard the Manfred Mann version. And in those days, there wasn't much sense battling anything that the British were singing. Smart move. We've still got one more to play for you, and that's our choice for this week's Reelin' in the Years Hall of Fame, next on the Global Satellite Network. Rockin' the 60s from an 80s perspective, I'm George Taylor Morris, and here's the classic we saved till last so we could add it to our Reelin' in the Years Hall of Fame collection. The song we picked this week is from a group that presented one of the best illusions of the 60s. Actually, it was like a theme song for them. And by the time it came out as the lead track on their second album, there was no question that these four guys had developed a new, unique style of American rock and roll. Unique in that most fans were sure they were from somewhere in the Deep South. Although the folks from around the San Francisco area knew better, and you could get a laugh out of those theories because you'd been hearing these songs for years. Anyway, it was an enjoyable illusion that only added to the spirit of all the music these guys gave us in their relatively short career. And this song caught them at their best. Our choice for the Reelin' in the Years Hall of Fame collection this week, Creedence Clearwater Revival, Born on the Bayou.

0: from the Bayou Country album. Creedence Clearwater Revival, Born on the Bayou. This week's choice for our Reelin' in the Years Hall of Fame collection.
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6: Is the place for fun. 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Lampshades are optional, of course. Let's get it going with the Isley Brothers. Twist and shout. Come on.
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Just want to celebrate another day of life with the True Time Blue. It's 4:06 at KDWB, 91 degrees, and a great day for those of you on the beach celebrating, right? And for those of you just finishing your 8-hour gig at 3 a.m. and driving home in your non-air-conditioned car, it ain't that heavy.

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1: 6:30, Chad. 3 minutes now before 2 o'clock. Big 40 countdown Saturday afternoon. Number 16, Climax Blues Band, and I couldn't get it right. No. Oh, you get me wound up. I just can't stop. No. 6:30, Chad, with Ken Connors. Sunny and warm. Highs around 20. Same for tomorrow. Right now in the city, plus 17, and I'll take it. Captain and Tennille on the Big 40 countdown. We're up to number 14 this week. Woo! It's like a marathon. 6:30, Chad, keep on dancing. Captain and Tennille. After 2 o'clock in the sunshine. Chilliwack waiting for the nighttime because we're going to fly. 6:30, Chad, with Ken Connors. And coming up within this half hour, we've got songs like Don't Give Up On Us, When I Need You, I'm So Into You, Hotel California, You Won't Dance With Me, Lido Shuffle, and of course, number 7 song, Sir Duke by Stevie Wonder, off the Big 40 Countdown. 3:30 with Ken Connors and the big hits from 1973. How can you tell that summertime is almost here? Take a stroll through the park, smell the green grass, and the smell of black poplar. Yeah. Here's a song by Stevie Wonder. 6:30, Chad. Sunny today and tomorrow. Highs around 20 for tomorrow. I like it. Right now in the city, plus 18 with KC and the Sunshine Band.
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1: 9:56 this morning with Charlie Tuna on... I have to pause because this is going to be the last time I'll get to say these call letters. KK DJ. 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

0: KISS. Almost said it. The old call letters again. We've only just begun. It's Charlie Tuna here this morning at 6:03. By way of introduction for the AM listeners for the first time.
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3: Yes, yes. 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
3: I said you're gonna score tonight at Pongo's. Come on down with the Wolfman, you're gonna love it to death. Let's dance, everybody. Good, you're on.
6: This is Sharon Wilbeck, and I live on Lorraine Street, and I'm just having a whoopity time down here at KYN with Wolfman Jack. I just love him to death, and you better come on down here and see us, and come on down to Pogo's tonight and have a real good time.
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4: WIXY Cleveland. We're winning. Is this question your telephone? It's 9 p.m. The Sweet Randy on the radio. Play them hits, honey. That's it. Play the hit. Call me the hit man. WIXY, honey. Once you get started, remember to come on what you come on. In other words, let's get closer. Here's Seals and Crofts, honey. 902. WIXY with Sweet Randy. Seals and Crofts, honey, right there. A Southern gentleman with a nice little love song. That ain't a silly love song. That's a good one. That's called Get Closer. Yes, get close to your radio. You might miss something.
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4: WIXY. What's wrong with that? WIXY. We're winning as close to your telephone. This Sweet Randy Rabbit is 931. WIXY, Sweet Randy, 934. I want to congratulate graduating seniors Lake Catholic High. The Cougars out in Minter there. Play y'all record. Here's Marvin Gaye, and I want you. You fine looking thing. Come here, mama, give me some. WIXY, Sweet Randy Robinson on the radio, honey. Yes.
6: So is
4: fun being here tonight, honey. I'm enjoying myself so much, I think I'm going to put my mouth on it. Yeah.
7: Yeah, hey.
4: I can locate it, honey. This thing recording right here in Cleveland, right here in the Dirty City.

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4: This show is one-hit wonders of the 1960s. A one-hit wonder is a very broad term. Basically, it's a song from a band that the band only charted the once. And we move on to a song that hit its peak of number 10 on June 22nd, 1968.

Man, that was good. That was really, really good. Okay, a little while back, we were at Reach Out in the Darkness, Friend and Lover, with its peak position of number 10 on June 22nd, 1968. Then we heard Grazing in the Grass, Hugh Masekela. It became a one-hit wonder when it hit number one on July 20, 1968. And we followed that with Classical Gas, Mason Williams, which hit number two on August 3rd, 1968. The next song is Harper Valley PTA. It is a country song written by Tom T. Hall that was a major international hit single and one-hit wonder for country singer Jenny C. Reilly. Reilly's record sold over 6 million copies as a single. That's back when they had singles, 45s, vinyl. The song made Reilly the first woman to top both Billboard's Hot 100 and the U.S. country singles charts with the same song, a feat that would go unrepeated until Dolly Parton's 9 to 5.

Yeah, let's go back and let's pick up where we left off a while ago. I told you a little bit about Harper Valley PTA, but that seems like that was a long time ago now. After that, we heard Girl Watcher, The Occasions, which hit its peak position of number 5 on October 5, 1968. That led us to Fire, The Crazy World of Arthur Brown. It hit number 2 on October 19, 1968. A week later, on October 26, 1968, All Along the Watchtower by Jimi Hendrix hit its peak of 20, making him a one-hit wonder. Heard a great and interesting song. I'm sorry I don't have a little more background information. After that, Baby Come Back, The Equals. Sounded like ska to me, and it hit its peak position of 32 on October 26, 1968. And then had a real nice live version of Peace in My Heart, Big Brother and the Holding Company. And indeed, that song was a one-hit wonder, hitting its peak of number 12 on November 9, 1968.

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1: You have the biggest eyes of any people. Can I touch your hand? I just did. Oh, wow, you have beautiful hair. Oh my goodness. Your eyes are like a deep blue ocean that I want to swim in. You have a fuzzle on your shirt. You have the cutest button nose.
3: Oh yeah, my ex used to say that too.
1: Your eyes were more blue? 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When my ex dyed her hair, it looked just like this! The only thing hotter than you is my ex-girlfriend! Hey, you! Oh, you! Not so much, but your friend over there, a real hottie, and I need hottie's number.
3: Look, I know I said I love you, but I wasn't really serious about it, so let's just pretend it didn't happen, okay?
2: 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I don't date five-year-olds anyway.
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13: Hello again, I'm Trip Rogers, and this is the Music Yearbook. We're going to travel back 1968, October, and we will use the survey from WLS in Chicago. In October of 1968, Apollo 7 gets the United States back on track. The 1968 presidential race hits the home stretch. News and sports headlines, birthdays, tops on the two, and at the box office, and much, much more coming up. Leading off at number 15, it's the Turtles. We recently lost Mark Volman. It's Eleanor.

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Birthdays, actors Jane Krakowski, actor Hugh Jackman, and musician Ziggy Marley.

Chamber Brothers from October 1968 on the Music Yearbook. Tops on the Tube, Rowan and Martin's Laughing, Gomer Pyle USMC, Bonanza, Mayberry RFD, which of course replaced the Andy Griffith Show, and Family Affair. Pedico Junction star Babe Benaderet dies from cancer at the age of 62. She was also the voice of Betty Rubble in the Flintstones. Her final appearance airs on CBS within a week of her death.

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We're using the survey from WLS in Chicago from October of 1968. Now, this is a song you probably haven't heard. The Crying Shames. Greenberg, Glickstein, Charles, David Smith and Jones, number 11.

0: My Special Angel by the Vogues on the Music Yearbook, October 1968 Sports Summer Olympics taking place in Mexico City. Bob Beamon sets a long jump record in track and field, which would stand for 23 years. And Tommy Smith and John Carlos Black Power protest on the medal stand makes headlines. Detroit wins the World Series in 7 games over St. Louis. They were down 3-1 going into Game 5 and won 3 straight.
1: Hey!

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News headlines in October of 1968, Led Zeppelin makes their first tour in England. They were billed as the New Yardbirds. Apollo 7 is the first space mission since the tragic Apollo 1 fire less than 18 months before, and it features the first live TV broadcast from space. Jackie Kennedy shocks folks, marrying Greek tycoon Aristotle Onassis. Richard Nixon leads Hubert Humphrey and George Wallace in the race for president.

I'm Trip Rogers. So glad you could join me on the Music Yearbook. 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Smith. What?

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The Bee Gees on the Music Yearbook from October of 1968. So what were we watching at the movies? Night of the Living Dead sets a new bar for modern horror movies. Bullet, starring Steve McQueen, premieres, featuring one of the most iconic car chase scenes from San Francisco ever filmed. The movie Rating System debuted, and from the movie Wild in the Streets, a fictional band, Max Frost and the Troopers,

Last week's number one song, Crazy World of Arthur Brown, on Music Radio WLS in October of 1968 on the Music Yearbook. The song in the runner-up spot, one of the first hits for the Grassroots, Midnight Confession.

0: At number one is a group known for their Union Army uniforms on stage. 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
1: Number one.
0: Gary Puckett and the Union Gap, Over You.

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2: You just dropped in the nick of time if you're into Daryl Hall and John Oates on the Johnny Hayes program. Monday morning, y'all, and I can't go for that from 1981. Before that, a man whose show we emceed Saturday night at the Palace in Hollywood. He is fantastic. Junior Walker and the All-Stars, and what a show he put on. Roadrunner was featured a few minutes ago. And Danny and the Junior started off this hour of the Johnny Hayes program with At the Hop. Hey, and that's Paul McCartney and Wings and Band on the Run. Fats Domino did Blueberry Hill. Brian Adams did Run to You. You don't remember that one? Ain't supposed to. It's brand new. Clarence Carter started the set of four with Slip Away. And next hour, I can't tell you how much work behind the scenes went into it. We're recapping and reliving 1984. I'm not accusing you of forgetting what happened in 1984, just maybe misplacing some of the more important facts in your filing system. 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
3: QFM 96, Ohio's best rock. Judas Priest living after midnight, getting loud, and we're proud of that because it is a Get Smashed weekend, so all weekend long, and a celebration of St. Patty's Day. You'll be hearing some great party rock drinking tunes, so keep listening all weekend. This is Casey Redmond. Did you check out the Breakfast Club yesterday for St. Patty's Day? From what I understand, it was a great, great party. Huge crowd, a lot of fun, a lot of stories I'm hearing coming out of that event. Now, if you would like to come into the studio next Friday or any Friday following that, remember, we have Friday Morning Live here with Arch and Elliot. And simply, just go to QFM96.com, get registered, and you can be a guest live from the Budweiser studio on Friday morning. And, of course, you get to meet everybody, participate. We're at 45 right now in Columbus. This is Casey Redmond turning things over to Theo. He, of course, continues on with the Get Smashed weekend. In fact, we'll have some beer drinking music from ZZ Top coming up very, very soon. Of course, at 8 o'clock, he will kick off your Saturday night block party. A great way to spend a St. Patrick's Day Eve. Tune in for that. I'll leave you with Van Halen. This is Drop Dead Legs on QFM 96.
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8: 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Kimbo Sabis, the request lines are open and we're playing what you're saying. 282-7651. 282-7651. 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Simon and Garfunkel from WLE's Canada Countdown. Kimbo Sabis till 6 o'clock tonight. I got entrance to turntables and a groovy, greasy headset. 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
8: weather. Ready, quick check it on the weather from Peter the Meterator and his gigantic weather machine. Kemosabe's flash flood watch in effect through tonight. Rains heavy at times and windy this afternoon and tonight. Rains will be tapering towards the morning. Winds northwesterly increasing 25 to 35 miles per hour in the hurricane through tonight. Chance of rain also on Friday. Our low tonight will be in the 60s, currently 68. WLEE degrees, 445. Bouncing Bob, your old DJ. Counting down Kemosabe's towards 6 o'clock tonight. Piece of gold, 59th Street Bridge. 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
14: And number 14, congratulations, P.

Another big hit from the Boomerang motion picture soundtrack, I'd Die Without You. That's PM Dawn, spending 3 weeks at number one this fall and has earned them the spot at number 14 for the entire year. Watch for a brand new album this next month from PM Dawn, maybe in March, but they said March at the latest. Here's the hit based on her own real-life struggles. In the days before stardom just enveloped Mariah Carey, her own story in the words of Make It Happen, number 13.

0: If you believe in yourself enough and know what you want, you're going to make it happen. Mariah Carey sings about her own life and hopes that you'll catch a little glimpse of it and do the same for yourself. Up to the top she went in April and stayed there, and now number 13 on the entire year. That was Trey Lorenz singing backup for Mariah. She has turned the tables, and now she sings backup for Trey, who's got a great album out himself right now, CD and cassette. Nobody buys albums anymore, do they? It must be the scratches or whatever. Maybe we'll say vinyl, though, in the 90s. This past year, Elton John had the 50th hit of his amazing career. A close-up of a legend, Elton John, in just a matter of seconds.
1: Rick D's in the weekly top 40. Yes.
0: One thing people always ask me is, how do you make it? What do you do in music? I have a son who's talented, or a daughter who can sing, or could I send you a tape? I always say yes. I always try to help as much as possible, but you know what it is? It's persistence, it's talent, and yes, a lot of luck. All three together in the most concentrated forms equal Elton John.
2: Well, I'm not really a party person anymore. 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

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And it's really great. It's 40 minutes from London. It's 20 minutes from my soccer team. 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And it's real convenient. 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
1: Oh, yes. A close-up on Elton John, his number one hits, and his fascinating life and how he feels about music and how it makes life a wonderful experience. Number 12 on the entire year from Mr. John, and very appropriately named The One.

0: everybody in music history, with the exception of Elvis Presley, who had 107. That Presley record will be a tough one to beat. Elton got to number 3 in September with The One. Number 12 on our top hits of the year. Here's a musical bet I'd like to make with you. Doesn't this musical phrase stick in your head more than just about any phrase for the entire year? That's it.
1: Shanice.
0: And once you hear it, you find yourself humming it for hours. Do, do, do, do. There you go. Yeah.
1: Caught you.

0: The youngest artist to have a number one hit this past year, 19-year-old Shanice. I love your smile. Number 11 on the year, and we're going to continue with the top 10. This is the hottest 10 songs of the entire 12-month period. We're talking about Nothing Is a Dog in this group. Not one. And the countdown gets into the brain of Michael Jackson when we come back. Let's talk about movies. Have you any idea how much you have spent going to the movies this past year? It would amaze you. I checked with my good buddy Richard Natale at Daily Variety magazine, and these are the top five money makers of the entire year. At number five, the movie Basic Instinct, $117 million at the box office. At number four, earning $121 million.
1: We're not worthy!
0: Yes, you are.
1: We're not worthy!
0: Wayne's World. At number three, Whoopi Goldberg in Sister Act, $140 million. Number two at the box office at $145 million, Lethal Weapon 3. And the number one movie of the entire year, 1992. Somebody 93 this year is going to hope to get this, I'm sure. Box office receipts totaling $165 million. A pleasant surprise, Batman Returns. Congratulations, Warner Brothers.
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0: And here they are. Aren't they lovely? The top 10 hits of the entire year. As determined by Radio and Records magazine. And at number 10, it's yet another in an incredible string of number one hits from a man known around the world as the King of Pop. And a career that began as a lead vocalist of the Jackson 5 back in 1969, a solo artist. And then 11 times on the weekly top 40 countdown, he has made it to the number one position. Number one is second nature to Michael Jackson.

0: Yes, and before you could say,
1: come on, girl!
0: Or, he had another number one hit. March, the month, number 10 on the year, Remember the Time.

Michael Jackson, number 10 on the entire year. Michael spent a lot of time this year in Japan. He loves to have those women walk on his back. Don't tell him I told you, okay? It's Rick Dees, and this is number 9 from Celine Dion. Used to

If You Ask Me To, originally recorded by Patti LaBelle for the James Bond film License to Kill. And then look what happened in June. Celine Dion's remake takes it to number 2, and it's number 9 for the top 92 of 92. And from Miami, where his personal involvement helped raise over $1 million for victims of Hurricane Andrew. Way to go, John Cicada. Number 8 for the year, and just another day.

0: John Cicada, and Just Another Day Without You. That song was a huge hit in two languages. The English version got to number 4 in July. The Spanish version stayed at number 1 for weeks all over Central and South America and other Spanish-speaking countries around the world. The sexiest men in music coming up next. That's right, Playgirl magazine has made their choice and will give you the biggest hunks of the year. And the hotline for requests is just for you. 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Karina is in East Los Angeles, California. And yes, fire with your best material, Karina.
1: This woman walks into a bar.

And now, the sexiest rockers of the year, according to Playgirl magazine, this is your list. On the list, Marky Mark. He's the one in the underwear commercials now with his six-pack stomach. From Ugly Kid Joe, Whitfield Crane. Look out, there's tattooed Tommy Lee from Motley Crue. He's on the list. And the winner of the Grammy Award for Best New Artist, Mark Cohn, is on the sexiest rockers list. Def Leppard's Joe Elliott, Seal, and this man right here at number 7 on the countdown of the year, the man who appeared nude on the cover of Rolling Stone magazine in June. His bandmates were naked too. Anthony Kiedis, lead singer for Red Hot Chili Peppers. Under the

Under the Bridge has been over the top for the entire year. Red Hot Chili Peppers at 2 weeks at the top in June. Number 7. And here's a song that was neck and neck with the Chili Peppers back in June. Number 6.

0: 10 Best Dressed of the Year by People Magazine. And what nice ladies. They've also got number 6 on the biggest hits of the year. Now imagine this, if you would. You and 50 of your friends attending an exclusive private screening of a major motion picture. Well, that's exactly what can happen when you win the weekly Top 40 Challenge. Take it now. The movie is Leprechaun, and it opens everywhere on January 8th. That's just a few days away. But as a listener to the weekly Top 40, why should you have to stand in line? No, you should not stand in line. I've made arrangements to rent a movie theater near you. I'm going to bring the film to you. You bring the friends and the popcorn. And, well, wait a minute. You need money for popcorn. Here's $250 spending money for the popcorn.
1: One moment, please. Wait, I'm in the middle. Excuse me. I know you're in the middle of it, Deez, but you're spending and you're giving away far too much money on the show.
0: Wait a minute. Let me. This is the assistant general manager of the radio station, and he's like a watchdog for every contest. And I'm just, listen.
1: I've had to come in, Deez, on my day off. I've had to put my trousers on, hop at my vehicle, and come up here to once again remind you that you're spending far too much money. Now, I'd like to see you right after the show.
0: This is the way you get ratings, though. You give big things away.
1: I don't care about ratings. I'm talking about budgets. I'm talking about dollar signs. I'm talking about contracts, mister.
0: Well, I'm nothing.
1: I will see you after the show promptly, and thank you.
0: Where do these people come from? In the title role of The Leprechaun is Warwick Davis, star of Willow and Return of the Jedi. It's a guaranteed thriller, and I want you on the front row with your friends. To win your movie fantasy, identify this movie.
2: Did you ever find Bugs Bunny attractive when he'd put on a dress and play a girl bunny?
3: No.
0: Okay. Uh-huh. What's the name of that film? A big one for this past year. Put your answer on a postcard with your daytime telephone number and mail it to Rick Deez in care of the Weekly Top 40 Challenge, Box 196, Hollywood, California, 90078. It's just that simple. If you have a fax machine nearby, here's the fax number, area code 213-464-4300. That's 213-464-4300. Either way, we're waiting for your answer, and get it to me by Friday. All the correct entries go into one area. We pick one from that, and that's the person we call for the weekly Top 40 Challenge. Just that simple. Thank you, Trimark Pictures, because this show has no budget. Coming up next, the debut artist of the year.

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1: This came out in March, and to date, the video for this particular song is the most ever viewed video on YouTube. Ever. This is young darling 13-year-old Rebecca Black and the most memorable song of 2011, Friday on Crap from the Past.

0: Thank you, Rebecca Black, for the most memorable song of 2011, Friday. Isn't that nice? Now, we have to set the tone for the rest of the show. There are going to be very few other instances where I'm going to play the entire song. It's just going to be little snippets. I'll play you about a minute of the song, and then I get bored with the whole thing, and we move on. And I have to point out, tonight we're running everything off the laptop. I didn't bring in any CDs, so flying by the skin of my teeth. That's right. And in case you're tuning in sometime in the future, I'm running virtual DJ and I'm running everything off the headphone jack. So I'm not actually able to preview anything tonight. I'm hearing things not exactly for the first time, but I don't remember the song intros or anything like that. And so we're going to start with a... I guess we've already started, but I'll start you back chronologically now. I'm going to work my way through 2011, featuring songs that came out over the course of the year. And this came out in December of last year, but I didn't have time to play it last year. This is a song about texting. It's wonderful. This is Mindless Behavior and My Girl from December 2010 on Crap from the Past.
1: Dang, we text each other a lot.

It's almost a shame to turn it off. That there, My Girl by Mindless Behavior, a song about texting. That's wonderful. I'm Ron Boogie Monster Gerber. This is Crap from the Past on KFAI. Sean Mullins is known to me only as the guy who did that lullaby song from sometime in the late 90s. Mid-90s? I think it's late 90s. You know, everything's gonna be all right. This song sounds just like it, and it came out in January 2011. This is Sean Mullins and Light You Up on Crap from the Past.

0: Everybody wants to.
1: You know, I think we've taken this to its logical extreme. I was never a big fan of John Mullins and that "Everything's Gonna Be All Right" song from way back when. So Sean Mullins and "Light You Up" from January 2011. And this next song, notable only because it samples a line from "Love Shack" from the B-52s. This is the Far East Movement and Roger Sanchez featuring somebody else. I can't read it on the screen there. This is "Together," January 2011, uncut from the past.

if you don't listen to a lot of top 40 radio, and I'm going to assume you don't because you're probably not listening to crap from the past then. Yeah, this is what top 40 radio sounded like in 2011. It's a tough year as far as pop people like me are concerned. I don't enjoy that at all. Far East Movement and Together from January 2011. This here from February. Oh, wow. I have to figure out a better way to fade that out there because the button just makes it go totally silent. And that sounds unnatural to me. So anyway, the Doobie Brothers, holy cow, they started in around 1971, 72. There were some personnel changes. They brought on Michael McDonald and got all smooth in the late 70s. Then they broke up for a while, and then they reformed in the late 80s. And then I kind of lost track of what they've been doing, but somehow this is new stuff from the Doobie Brothers. This came out in February 2011, Far From Home on Crap From the Past.

0: Well, pleasant enough, I suppose, but... Doobie Brothers in Far From Home from February 2011.
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0: yeah, sunshine. 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
1: Uh-huh. 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
4: Bill Cosby, a very, very funny fella, and he will be with the Good Guys. Don't forget, on Monday night, January the 15th, the Coliseum. 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
6: 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Maybe you'll be the one to win $1,170 cash on July 1st with Bill Stone here at Clock. 575-1888 is the number to call. You know I like taking the low numbers. Don't like counting too high. We'll take caller number 10 this time. 1170 Radio, KLOK and Dionne Warwick.
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0: to making phone calls, there's a few unwritten rules that everyone should be familiar with. Of course, the golden rule is never make crank calls from your home.
1: That's right, baby. Me and you, babe.
2: Hello? Mom, hang up. I'm on the phone.
1: Where was I, baby?
0: 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It's a rip, and you'll have to deal with stuff like...
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0: 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And one last thing. If you have to use an outdoor payphone, watch out for the skanky ones. Do yourself a favor. Pick it up with a pair of salad tongs or something. They can be scary.
3: You'll feel the house rock in a minute. Gulardi's very sick tonight. Gulardi is really not himself tonight. Occasionally, Gulardi gets illusions of grandeur. Thinks he's a big man, you know. For example, tonight. Tonight, I think I'm Ernie Anderson.
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1: Attaboy, Benny. I'll have one later. 27 degrees. Here's the news now with Bert Knapp. We'll be right back with more swingers for you. The Searchers, Joe Tex, Dave Clark, 5 Al Hurt, and more. It's still 27 windy, windy degrees at 8 on WMCA, your good music station in New York.
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1: Top of the AM, gang, on a cold Monday morning, fourth day of January. Joe O'Brien here until 10 o'clock, Hattie Hattison time. 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
8: She's a rascal.
9: I hope she's wearing rascal tonight. She is so unpredictable.
8: She's a rascal.
9: Like that crazy, wonderful night at the Chez Pierre when she slipped a whoopee cushion on my chair. Or the mad, impetuous look in her eyes when she pantsed me at the ballet.
8: She's a rascal.
9: So exciting. 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
8: She's a rascal.
9: She's childlike. 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
10: 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Porky and Stymie for those mischievous moods. Or for those earthier moments, Buckwheat and Alfalfa. Be one of the gang with...

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7: At 67 when they were calling that your song, okay? 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One is Give Me a Little Sign by Brenton Wood. 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
7: Funny signature. 75, once again, Diana Ross of the Supremes. Love is here, now you're gone. All right, what do you think is number one this year?
14: The Letter.
7: What do you think is number one?
14: Baby Like the Night I'm Fine.
7: Oh, we just played that, it wasn't. Yeah.
15: The Chair Was Off.
7: To Serve With Love. All right, what do you think is going to be number one?
14: A Little Bit of Soul.
7: What do you think is going to be number one?
14: To Serve With Love is a Letter.
7: No! People are... Ah! Yes!
15: The Letter.
7: Nah, hello.
14: Serve With Love.
7: No, hello.
15: Letter.
7: Yep, hello.
14: The Rain, the Park, and Other Things.
7: Nobody's... Ah! Yes, what do you think is going to be number one?
15: Be Next DJ.
7: Nah, you got some class, my man.
16: Really Circle! WDRC hit number
15: 1967.
7: What? Rise! Nobody guessed this record.
17: Love is only true and fair tale.
7: These are the Beatles, everybody. No.
17: And for someone else, but not for me.
7: Monkeys, and I'm a believer. Number one!
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7: 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It's 12 midnight.
19: Whoa, whoa, whoa, whoa, whoa!
7: Happy New Year! Happy New Year, everybody, for my Dickie Robinson countdown show at WDIC. Say Happy New Year to a few people. Everybody is calling up and saying, number one, Dickie, what'd you ever do that for? I didn't do anything. It's a sales to Happy New Year to you. Well, can I get around here? Can I get these people in line? A lot of people calling from parties and every place. Happy New Year, really. Happy New Year to you.
14: I want say something.
7: No, don't tell me. I did say happy. Let's be positive. Let's not fight to start off the new year. Happy New Year.
14: Okay, bye.
7: Hi, Happy New Year.
9: Happy New Year. Thanks for a great year.
7: Okay, baby. Thank you. Oh, isn't that sweet? Hello there.
9: Happy New Year.
7: The troops aren't too happy tonight, though, with our number one. Yeah, Happy New Year to you.
9: Happy New Year.
7: Okay, same to you, all right? Happy New Year.
14: Happy New Year.
7: Oh, that's sweet. Happy New Year.
14: Happy New Year.
7: Oh. I think that's all the happies will take. Thank you all for making a great night for me. It's been a lot of fun this year as well as the year.
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23: Hello again, friends. I'm Dick Barkley. Welcome to Solid Gold Scrapbook, the Pop Music Almanac. I have a countdown chapter for you. All the greatest hit records from today in 1969.

Rod Argent and the Zombies. It's the time of the season for Lovin' with The Boxer by Simon and Garfunkel and Pinball Wizard The Who right before that. I'm Dick Bartley. Solid Gold Scrapbook is counting them down on the way to number one. Coming up, Steppenwolf, Tommy James and the Shondells, The Beach Boys, and much more.

0: Solid Gold Scrapbook, counting them down from today in 1969. The Beach Boys with an old Ronettes tune. I Can Hear Music, Rock Me, Steppenwolf right before that. Next in the countdown, Tommy James and the Shondells. Tommy recorded some of the 60s biggest hits, but is surprised and pleased that his songs have lasted all these years.
1: Of course, back then, we were throwing these songs together so fast, we really didn't realize that we were writing classics. And I mean that in all humility. We didn't realize that the songs that we were putting together back then would stand up to the time. It's very flattering, you know. Many artists have done copies of some of my early hits, and it's very flattering that those songs still stand up, and even with years of technology. Ahead of me, they still stand up.

James and Ms. Shondell's Sweet Cherry Wine. Solid Gold Scrapbook, the Pop Music Almanac. I'm Dick Bartley. Next in the countdown, a one-hit bubblegum group called Crazy Elephant.

More from the Top 10 Time Machine coming up when we return to 1969. Solid Gold Scrapbook will continue after this short break. And we're back to today in 1969. Give me a head with hair. Here are the Cow Sills in the Scrapbook.

0: Cal Sills, Hair, from Today in 1969. Next in the countdown, the Isley Brothers. Marvin Isley tells the scrapbook that at the time of It's Your Thing, the brothers had formed their own T-Neck record label and were ready for bigger things.
1: More than anything, they were thinking and bigger and better ideas because they wanted to start their own record company. Because after seeing the Motown, how it was ran and how it was groomed, the artists were groomed and stuff like that, they said, hey, man, we can write, we can do this. And we, of course, they didn't have the type of financial position right there to run it like a Motown. So then they said, well, what we do is have our own record company and get somebody to distribute it. And that's when they met Neil Bogart. And that was around the 1969 time period. And Neil had a really brilliant mind in promotion and had a feel for music and experimentation where if he believed in something, it was a gut feeling that he would go all out for it. And when he heard the record It's Your Thing, he said, man, I know this can be a number one record. And sure enough, 6 million records later.

Jimmy Webb and Glenn Campbell, what a team they made. Webb and Campbell.

Seligal Scrapbook cooling out with the Iceman, Jerry Butler, Only the Strong Survive. Before that, 25 Miles, Edwin Starr. Now, David Clayton Thomas, Blood, Sweat, and Tears, and You've Made Me So Very Happy from Today in 69.

0: Why, I'm grinning all over. You made me so very happy. What was number one today in 1969? We'll find out when Solid Gold Scrapbook continues.
1: Solid Gold Scrapbook.
0: We're back with the number one hit in the countdown today in 1969. When the Fifth Dimension was formed back in 1965, Florence LaRue tells the scrapbook the group had no unique identifiable style of their own yet.
2: We were feeling our way around. We were imitating the Motown sound, which was big then. And we had five different backgrounds in music. We had classical background, gospel, jazz, pop. So we didn't really have a style at that time. Our style evolved from many things. Rene DeKnight influenced greatly our harmonies. He was the gentleman who was our conductor and vocal arranger at the time. And then later on, Bob Alcibar, who arranged most of our hit records at that time, influenced our style. So our style evolved.

0: Number one today in 1969, Aquarius. Solid Gold Scrapbook, the pop music almanac, has been written, produced, and engineered by Dick Bartley.
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2: 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And Real by James, 935, 62 degrees in the Ethnic City.
3: And I am the real. How you doing? Just a second. How you doing tonight? 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We do have a good show, despite what you've heard so far. Somebody called in, wanted to know what I look like. And, it makes me feel bad. I've been on TV for almost a year. Nobody know. Well, if you don't know, I'm tall, dark, and handsome. Of course, so is Isaac Hayes, and I guess that's kind of a good clue. I'll forget it.
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0: 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Can't hardly stand it.
1: Leo Sayer, he's nuts, believe me. How much love, WGAR. Before that, the Commodores and Three Times Lady. It's 9:45, the Music Radio, WGAR. We've got 62 degrees and seals and crocs.
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0: Marvin Gaye taking care of plenty business with Coke after Coke.
1: Like, I've noticed black people have the genius to put the curse word after they say the race of the person, where white dudes, we always put it in front. And if we would just make that little adjustment, we could save so many careers. You never notice that in conversation here, black guy, you're like, man, I was standing there, this Asian motherfucker came in, he starts talking about my... You don't even hear it. You're just sitting there, oh, what did this Asian motherfucker do? Love to hear the rest of this story, right? Dude, I would tell the exact same story, right? I'm standing there, right? This fucking Asian comes in, right? Everybody's all like, whoa, whoa, hey, easy, easy, Jesus, dude. It's like, dude, I just said what he said. I just preempted the that's all I did. He suggested he's hooking up with people's mothers. I'm not even doing that. It's just a quick, I got it out of the way.

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0: The WNX Chicago weather, very chilly upon us this morning. Clear and continued very cold, as a matter of fact, for this morning and today. Partly cloudy and not quite so cold for Thursday and Friday. Low this morning, 5 to 10 below in the city, about 20 below in the suburbia area, with a high today of zero. Under fair skies, I have 9 degrees, can you dig that, below zero at WLS.
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1: This is Music Mike. Up next, four songs that did not do well commercially. 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Even so, many of these songs are pretty good. 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

Static Attic. Happy New Year, everybody. Yes, of course, first time I'm back on the radio in 2013 as I bring you a brand new edition of my Relics and Rarity show as I go through all these cool piles of 45s that hit records and the 45s that deserve that second chance on the radio.

My mathematics might be just a little bit off. Okay, so it's not 25-25. Zager and Evans kicking off my Relics of Rarity show. And wow, getting phone calls here at the radio station. People want to know, what was the opening instrumental that I played for you today? It was on the Imperial record label, Sandy Nelson, in a tune called The Wiggle. Well, Happy New Year, everybody. Time has come today.

2013 has come. In case you're wondering what I just played, well, that's the original Columbia 45. Very hard collectible 45 indeed. Chambers Brothers and Time Has Come Today. Yes, it's a new world coming.

0: That's just about everything I know how to do. Rock and roll, Screaming Joe Neal on the Shipping's record.
1: 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I don't know, but I've been told. 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
0: G.R.O. LaSalle ran great. Those were the days.
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are starting off the ZCOMP Radio Hour with Van Halen, Dancing in the Streets of 1982. The original done, of course, by Martha Reeves and the Vandellas in 1964. And then 3 years after the Van Halen version came out, came an interesting version, I'd say, from Mick Jagger and David Bowie. Don't know why they decided to do it together, but they also covered Dancing in the Streets and did a pretty good job with it. Hi there, it's Bart Shore, back from my trip from Paris. I went to Paris for a week along the Seine River. Unbelievable. Vacation. I recommend seeing Paris. Apparently, a lot of people do. The country has a population of 65 million people, and they get 85 million tourists a year. So there's a lot of people there snapping pictures, that's for sure. If you follow me on Facebook, I'm going to have a link to some of the pictures that I took, and you'll want to check them out if you're interested. There were over 1,000 pictures that I snapped, and I'm going to post, I think, about 850 or so of them. So it'll be attached to my Flickr account. You can just look for me, Bart Shore, on Flickr if you don't have Facebook. But I will have a link on that set up for you soon. So thank you very much for joining me again for another hour of music. You don't get up and down the radio dial. One of the women that I was talking to on the cruise, I was telling her one of my favorite artists happened to be Dr. John. She had no idea who Dr. John was. She was a woman in her 50s. I couldn't believe she didn't know who Dr. John was, but she kind of lived in her own little weird world, as many of us do. Well, this goes back to 1972. It was a hit for Dr. John. You know this, Iko Iko.

0: Well, how about that? Joe and Jett doing the Dave Clark Fives. Bits and Pieces, Let's Dance from the Ramones before that, and started out from 1972, Dr. John.
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3: 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I got a quick question. Do I leave my name and number before or after the beep?
2: Good question, caller. 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
3: 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What's that beep sound like?
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4: 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Iron Butterfly. Heavy. They sing You Can't Win.
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8: 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I'm going to the men's room.
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2: Instant ripoff. 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Thousands of dollars will be given away in July in the July ripoff. A winner, an hour, until the end of the month. Dynamite prizes. And big cash as close as your phone. A winner, an hour, in the July ripoff. A winner, an hour. A winner, an hour. A winner, an hour. A winner, an hour.
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10: Hey, what's the matter, Jim?
11: Oh, I think it's my weight problem, Fred. 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
10: I know. 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I weighed 365 pounds.
11: Oh, no, you're kidding.
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11: No, you've got to be kidding.
10: Well, I kid a fat guy like you. 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
11: I think I will.
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12: Say, Jim, looks like you followed my suggestion.
13: Oh, you bet. 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
12: Hey, where are you headed?
13: 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Almost forgot the picnic chairs. Bye. And the typewriter. See you later.
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14: But I looked on my, because I like learning on my Wikipedia, and I looked because I was wondering about fame, the nature of fame, because it's changed so much, you know? And when I was young, it was one thing, and now it's a whole different thing. And I was wondering how many people have been to the moon, like have actually walked on the moon. So I looked on my magic telephone and I found out only 13 or 14 in the entire history of the world. You would think that would make you very, very famous. But no. The last guy who walked, now you'd think he would be famous for being the last guy to be on the moon. His name was Harrison Schmitt. Now, who ever heard of him? Meanwhile, he goes all the way to the moon, hangs around there for a while, and comes back. He's not famous, but a girl with a giant ass is famous. Now, when I was young, a man who went to the moon was famous. And a lady with a giant ass, you'd go, can you stand over there? Because this is... Harrison Schmitt. So how many people that went to the moon do we even know? There was, we know the first ones. There was Neil Armstrong, Buzz Aldrin, they went Apollo 11, Neil Armstrong, Buzz Aldrin, and even the third is hard to remember, his name was Michael Collins. And Michael Collins, in one of the just most unfair jokes, I don't know what it was, he got to go all the way to the moon, but not go on the moon. The moon, and then that little rope ladder, he wasn't allowed to go down. He had to stay in the lunar capsule while Buzz Aldrin and Neil Armstrong went on the moon. And Michael Collins just looking out the window going, are those motherfuckers golfing? Good God, they're golfing. Wait a minute, they got a dune buggy now. I was only allowed to bring so much, and they brought dune buggies. This is... I have to keep up a good face, I guess. The men Buzz and Neil, I'm sure they were nice guys. They didn't want to hurt Michael Collins, you know? So they probably went back, you know, to the lunar capsule, you know, and Michael Collins was like, what do you think, guys? What was the moon like? What was it like? And they were like, it's all right if you like that kind of thing, I guess. It's... I prefer the lunar capsule myself. I can't speak for Buzz, but I really do like the lunar capsule.
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19: 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Coming up next.
20: The Beatles are great. Tommy Edmund says so. And the Beatles are great. Yeah, the Beatles are great.
21: I love them. I don't care what anybody thinks. I love the Beatles for them, and I'll always love them. Even when I'm 105 and an old grandmother, I love them. And Paul McCartney, if you are listening, Adrian from Brooklyn loves you with all her heart.
22: 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That's what happens to me. I can't help it. I mean, I have to move around. I can't stand still. I've tried it, and I can't do it.
23: 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I wanted to say to Elvis Presley and the country... But this is a real, decent, fine boy.

0: One of my favorite tracks from the Elvis Is Back album from April of 1960, The Girl Next Door Went A-Walkin'. She stayed out late every night. 10 p.m. Wow. Times have certainly changed, haven't they, since the spring of 1960. The Elvis Is Back album hit number one in the UK, number two in the USA. I believe it was kept out of the number one spot by the Kingston Trio. Folk music was hot in the late 50s, early 60s. Before that, we started the show off with the Beatles from their A Hard Day's Night album with When I Get Home. When I get home, I always turn on the Mop Tops and the King.
1: Thank you very much.
0: My name is Steve Chelmsford. I'd like to welcome you to another episode of the Mop Tops and the King, an hour of Beatles and Elvis music with some fun surprises in between. Today's episode is number 660, and I hope you enjoy today's show. Let's head back to the year 1967. Here's a fabulous track from the Beatles' Sgt. Pepper's Lonely Hearts Club Band album, written by Paul McCartney, Fixing a Hole.

0: From the summer of 1961, Elvis with I Want You With Me from his album Something for Everybody, which hit number one in the summer of 1961. I wasn't born yet. I was born in December of 1961. You're listening to The Mop Tops and The King from Chelmsford, USA.
1: My theory is that when it comes to important subjects, there's only two ways a person can answer. Which way they choose tells you who that person is. For instance, there's only two kinds of people in the world. Beatles people and Elvis people. Now, Beatles people can like Elvis, and Elvis people can like Beatles, but nobody likes them both equally. Somewhere, you have to make a choice, and that choice tells you who you are.
0: It is a beautiful theory, and since we're always getting new listeners to the show, I need to remind everyone that I like Elvis and the Beatles equally. I really do.
2: Thank you very much. Thank you.
0: It's time now for some Rolling with the Stones, our tribute to the Rolling Stones. And to help us celebrate, let's head south to West Palm Beach, Florida, and visit our dear friend and MTK correspondent, Neets McKean.
3: Neets McKean here, and watch out, because I've got a pop quiz for you. What two rock groups featured photos of each other on their album covers? Here's a clue. Both albums were released in 1967. Need another? Both rock groups are British. Here's your very last hint. Rumor has it that these two groups were rivals. The final answer? The Beatles and the Rolling Stones, of course. And the albums? There's a Rolling Stones mention on the cover of the Beatles' Sgt. Pepper album. Featured on the Stones album, Their Satanic Majesty's Request, are the faces of all four Beatles. The Rolling Stones released a song that very next year after these albums were released. It went on to peak at number 3 on Billboard's Hot 100. Brian Jones remembered this song as getting back to the funky essential essence. Was there really a Stones-Beatles rivalry? Let it be, because it's all right now. In fact, and I'm going to say it, it's a gas. Sung on every Rolling Stones tour, here's Jumping Jack Flash by the Rolling Stones. This has been Neets McKean for the Mop Tops and the King from the MTK Radio Network Worldwide.

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1: And you're listening to The Mop Tops and the King with Steve Chelmsford. Thank you. Thank you very much.

Elvis live on stage at the International Hotel in Las Vegas, Nevada, covering the great Del Shannon with Runaway. The song was recorded on August 25th, 1969. You can find it on Elvis's On Stage album, released the following summer. Del Shannon was inducted into the Rock and Roll Hall of Fame in the late 90s. My name is Steve Chelmsford. You're listening to The Mop Tops and The King. I'd like to thank you once again. I appreciate it very much, you dropping by. I hope you're enjoying the show. If you would like more information about the show, you can always check out our website, themoptopsandtheking.com. 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Let's step in the time machine and head back to January of 1970. This is the last song that the Beatles worked on in the studio prior to their breakup. It was written by George Harrison. George sings the lead. I, Me, Mine.

0: Well, since my baby left me, I had to turn to the Mop Tops and the King with Steve Chelmsford on the MTK Radio Network.
1: Well, it's Saturday night and I just got paid. I fool about my money, don't

0: Elvis from 1956, covering Little Richard with Rip It Up. You can find Elvis's version on his second studio album, released in the fall of 1956. The album was simply titled Elvis. By that time, Elvis was on a first-name basis with the world. I suppose it helps to have somewhat of a unique first name. You're listening to The Mop Tops and The King from Chelmsford, USA.
1: I got blisters on my fingers!
0: It's now time for what we like to call The Monkees Moment, our tribute to the prefab for The Monkees. And they do relate to the Beatles. Back in 1966, NBC created a TV show called The Monkees. The show was loosely based on the Beatles movie, A Hard Day's Night. NBC was attempting to create an American version of the Beatles. And here are The Monkees from January of 1967 with the first track to their More of the Monkees album, an album which spent 18 weeks at number one. Here are The Monkees with She.

Hey, this is Matt here from Chelmsford in the UK. I'm visiting Steve Chelmsford in the MTK studio in Chelmsford, Massachusetts. And you're listening to The Mop Tops and The King.

0: Thing, Elvis Presley, you didn't have to rile him up like that.
1: What now?
0: No.
1: Excuse me, what?
0: I'm just saying, we gotta follow that and...
1: Well, sometimes you have to go all out when you're the king and you can't help it, you know? Because there's only one man who's a king. God picks him, hand plucks him. One night, God looked down at all the millions and millions and millions of people, man. And he decided which one was the best. And it was me. And he plucked me from all those millions and millions and millions of people, man.
0: Yeah?
1: Listen to this right now. There's two things you need to know.
0: Uh-huh.
1: I'm the king. And number two is, look out, man. Look at that. They're coming at you. You see that? It's called karate, man. And only two kinds of people know it. The Chinese and the king. And one of them is me.

0: From the Elvis Is Back album from April of 1960, Elvis covering Jesse Stone with Like a Baby. That's Boots Randolph on saxophone. Before that, we heard from John Lennon with the last single released during his lifetime, Just Like Starting Over, released on October 23rd, 1980. The single hit number one in both the UK and the USA after John's tragic death. You're listening to The Mop Tops and The King.
1: Thank you very much, everybody.
2: Thank you very much, everybody.
1: Thanks a lot, Paul.
2: Thank you, Tom.
1: We'd like to do another film song now, but from a different film. Because we've made two, you know.
3: Who's that man on the light?
1: Go away with that light, will you?
2: Oh, thank you.
1: It's also our latest record over here. That means it's a new single. And it's a delightful ditty called Help.

Recorded in February of 1969 at the American Sound Studio in Elvis's hometown of Memphis. Elvis with Any Day Now. It was written by Burt Bacharach and Bob Hilliard. It was included on what many fans and critics believe was Elvis's comeback studio album. The album was titled From Elvis in Memphis, and it hit number one in the UK, number 13 on Billboard's album chart. Before that, we heard from the Beatles live at the Hollywood Bowl in August of 1965 with Help. 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

0: This is Chad Sorg. This is the real Chad Sorg out in Goldfield. Steve, I just want to let you know, I think what you're doing on the Mop King and the radio show that you do is really awesome. The Beatles versus Elvis. There should be a comic book or a sequel, like sequel number 7.
1: Thank you very much, Chad. That is very kind of you. It's time now to head over to the MTK Hotline.
2: I am now on the MTK Hotline, and I'd like to welcome back a very special guest. He is the resident rock and roll historian of the Mop Tops and the King. He's also the author of the fabulous book, Rock and Roll Unraveled. From the north of England, Derek Schelmerdine. Derek, welcome back to the Mop Tops and the King.
3: Oh, hello, Steve. It's great to be back talking to you again. And what a really interesting subject.
2: Yes, today's topic is the Beatles manager, Brian Epstein. And personally, I don't think the average Beatles fan really knows much about Brian Epstein and the major role he played in the Beatles' success. So we're going to talk about Brian's life, his upbringing, how he became the Beatles manager, and his impact on the Beatles, as well as his major impact when he died at the young age of 32. But before we begin, I would like to ask you, if the Beatles never met Brian Epstein, do you think we'd still be talking about the Beatles today?
3: I think we would, actually. It's really interesting time. The early 60s was a massive cultural change, and teenage marketplace was very much emerging. And I think it coincided with the emergence of the Beatles. And I think there was a little bit of, perhaps both drove each other, the Times and the Beatles.
2: We know that the Beatles were working class, and Brian was more of what, middle class or upper class when they met?
3: He was very much middle class, shopkeeping middle class. His father owned a furniture store. They bought the NEMS building next door. So Brian was selling furniture, records, musical instruments. And he also had a private education. He paid to go to school.
2: Okay. So I know some people know the story, but could you tell us, how did Brian Epstein become the Beatles manager?
3: It started with the song My Bonnie, released in October of 61, Tony Sheridan and the Beat Brothers, as they were called on that. And famously, on the 28th of October 61, a guy called Raymond Jones apparently walked into Brian's record store and asked for a copy of My Bonnie, although some people tend to think that the story's a little apocryphal. But something inspired Brian to go to the Cavern Club on the 9th of November to see the Beatles. And what impressed him was that they played one of John's first song, first thing he ever wrote, Hello Little Girl. And Brian could see the potential for a songwriting group. And then they had a meeting with the Beatles in the December. He decided to become their manager, became official in the January. And in the June of 62, he formed NEMS Enterprises, a company specifically to handle the Beatles and his other groups and concerts. He did a lot of concert promotion as well.
2: What did Brian think of the Beatles? They were all dressed in leather at the time, weren't they? And he changed their appearance dramatically.
3: Absolutely. The Hamburg days, they were very much into the Gene Vincent look of leather clothes. But he certainly changed that. It's interesting that Andrew Oldham, the Stones manager, went down the opposite route, and he was very much down the line of, would you let your daughter go out with a Rolling Stone?
2: Yeah. So was he responsible for getting them into the suits and the ties, Brian Epstein?
3: Very much so. He was very much into the very clean-cut image. In fact, they wore lapel-less jackets initially, and then there was a thing that was called the Beatles jacket, and it had a rounded, buttoned up to the neck, basically, and had a rounded neck with no collar, and that was known as a Beatles jacket.
2: What would you say the most significant thing that Brian did for the Beatles to make them, over the top, to be just mega famous?
3: He was very important because he guided their early career. I wouldn't say it was exactly the right place at the right time, but, they weren't the first people to release a single, first Liverpool group to release a single. That was Howie Casey and the Seniors in the January. But I think he had a great marketing flair. His business skills weren't as good. He didn't get a good record deal. But I think what he did for the Beatles was establish them into the national charts with Love Me Do. And because the times were changing so much at that time, the Beatles drove on from there and just, well, became the biggest band in the world.
2: So Brian had a hard time shopping the Beatles to record labels in London. He went everywhere, didn't he?
3: He certainly approached a number of people. And then it was that John Lennon song, Hello Little Girl, that he took to EMI and George Martin. It all took off from there, because they famously failed their first audition with Decca in the January of 62, when Brian Poole and the Tremolos beat them to it.
2: We're speaking with Derek Shelmerdine. He is the resident rock and roll historian of the Mop Tops and the King. Derek, many people probably don't know, Brian Epstein also managed many other musical acts.
3: Oh, absolutely. He had quite a big stable. The second act he signed, it was Jerry and the Pacemakers, and they were the first people in the UK to have three consecutive number ones. And Billy J. Kramer and the Dakotas. It was John Lennon who suggested to Billy Kramer he should use the letter J in his name. And then the Foremost, who finally took John Lennon's Hello Little Girl into the charts in 63. Cilla Black. These are just the people from Liverpool that he actually managed. But it was a cottage industry in a way, because most of these acts were produced by George Martin, and an awful lot of Lennon-McCartney songs were the hits for these acts in the early days. But he also managed people like PJ Proby, briefly, and the Moody Blues in late 65, 66. They actually supported the Beatles on their last UK tour in the December of 65. So he actually managed and organized an awful lot of tours.
1: This concludes part one of our chat with Derek Shelmerdine. Part two of our conversation will air on next week's show, and I'm looking forward to that. Here are the Beatles with a song that Derek referenced a few times. It was recorded on January 1st, 1962, during the Beatles' audition with Decca Records. Pete Best was the drummer at the time. Here are the Beatles with one of the first songs written by John Lennon. Hello, Little Girl.

0: Elvis, with his last single, released with Sun Records in August of 1955, Mystery Train, his cover of the Junior Parker song. The future was bright for Elvis. He would soon sign with his new record label, RCA. The rest, as they say, is history. My name is Steve Chelmsford. I'd like to thank you very much for joining me today on the Mop Tops and the King. I hope you've enjoyed today's show. Special thanks once again to Derek Shelmerdine for coming on the MTK Hotline. Also special thanks to Neats McKean, AJ the intern, and all the stations that carry the show. Thank you very much. But most of all, thank you. We'll see you next week. Bye-bye.
1: Ladies and gentlemen. I'd like to tell you, friends. I'd like to tell you, please, ladies and gentlemen, I'd like to tell you that on Thanksgiving Day, I think that our new picture is to be released. And also, we'll be back with Mr. Ed Sullivan in January. I'd like to thank all the millions of wonderful people that are watching in tonight, friends. And I'd like to say this. Until we meet you again, may God bless you as he's blessed me. Thank you very much.

0: everybody. I'm Dusty Fenner.
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9: Take a train coming down the track. What are you going to do? You're going to stand on the track and get yourself hit. This guy by the name Clyde McFadden to kick it off with the final go-round of the Sunday night. Boy, I'll tell you, the 6 hours seems something else. We'll be here till 12 with the Oldie Goldies, as is customary now with our new scene here. 2 hours every Sunday night from 10 till midnight. Here's a great one.
10: Since you've gone.
9: Yeah, friends, neighbors, hey, a little bit of fur line husky right there. The thing goes back about 74 years called Since You've Gone. Everything's been so nice.
11: Happy fellows.
9: One of which happens to be Lee Sherwood every morning from 6 until 9 a.m. That's his problem, actually. You know, we've been telling you quite a bit about this cat, his personal life, and so forth and so on. He's got a big problem, and it happens to be that he gets up every morning to be here at 6 o'clock. And that's not too bad, you know, but he stays around here all day and he messes around, making little things here, a little of this, a little of that. And it sort of gets to you every once in a while. You know, I mean, you can only put so much of yourself into your work. You should have a little time for play and rest and relaxation and stuff like that, you know. But he, even when he goes out, you know, with his wife and stuff like that, they go out in the mobile unit and listen to police radio.

bunch of sadists or something there, huh? Stocking Kleenex, that's what they're trying to hustle everybody, you know, with the tears and the whole thing. Angels cry, cry, baby. It's 7 past 11 on the Tigor. WQAM. Yeah, hey, Rick Shaw with you on a Sunday night, sort of reminiscing with the big sounds out of the past. WQAM. Holly Saloon from WQAM, Fort Lauderdale High School, Carol Neufeld, captain of the cheerleading team, Partman and squad, and all that.

0: wild little sound there.
1: Yeah, baby,
0: honey, don't make me worry, uh-huh. Young fellow by the name of Lee Dorsey tearing him up. Song, of course, titled Ya Ya.
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0: Oh, the Miami Tigeree. 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
3: 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We begin with The Who.
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0: I Can See From Miles was a showcase for drummer Keith Moon, who recalled the early days of The Who.
1: Before we were The Who, we were The High Numbers, and we weren't really doing anything. We were just sort of like trying to find out who we actually were. And that seemed as good a time as any to change the name. And then once we were The Who, we had a sort of identity that we could associate with, and we hoped that other people could identify themselves with it.
0: The Who were identified as mod rockers up until 1969, when they released the world's first rock and roll opera. Guitarist Pete Townsend explained Tommy.
2: The meaning that I intended was pretty straightforward one. I was just trying to make Tommy's life an archetype of a fantasy messiah or leader, a phony one, somebody on the spiritual path. His life is a device in a way. He's deaf, dumb and blind because we are deaf, dumb and blind. See?

0: See Me, Feel Me from Tommy, creator Pete Townsend.
1: The thing that really got me into the idea of Tommy as a subject, I was reading a lot of Hermann Hesse and stuff like that, and I was interested in the idea of a spiritual journey. I went through the sort of late 60s drug experiences, and these for me started off very exciting and then became very horrific, and I thought, I really need help. I've obviously been so stupid and had so little respect for myself, but now I must really pay back myself with a bit of classy hard work.

0: The Who and Pinball Wizard from their 1969 masterwork, Tommy. 6 years later, Tommy was made into a motion picture, starring Elton John, Eric Clapton, and The Who. Lead singer Roger Daltrey reflected on their follow-up studio album, Who's Next?
1: Well, that's my favorite. I mean, that album, that is an enigma, that album. It's a complete mystery to me. It was the first album we actually recorded, apart from Live at Leeds, after Tommy. And at that time, Tommy was still in the bloody charts, you know, and I think it got overshadowed. But to me, it's the best album we've ever made.

0: The Who and Won't Get Fooled Again from their album Who's Next. Critics called it nearly the equal of Tommy, and Roger Daltrey agreed.
1: Yeah, and I think also it was way ahead of its time. I mean, that album was recorded in 1971. I mean, there's some things on there that are still sort of progressive today. Won't Get Fooled Again, and just the general feeling of the album is very up to date even now. But I think that goes for most of our stuff anyway, even the old stuff in a funny kind of way is more punky than the punk groups are trying to be at the moment. Do you know what I mean?
0: Roger Daltrey, lead singer of The Who, the prototype for punk and heavy metal bands to come later. Next, another hard rock quartet whose name meant strength and beauty. Their classic in moments on the history of rock and roll. The history of rock and roll continues. In 1968, a group called Iron Butterfly entered the studio to record a song their organist had written. The four were all a little high, so instead of it coming out like it was written, which was In the Garden of Eden, it came out like this.

0: in Agata da Vida, Iron Butterfly, from the first LP ever to be certified a platinum seller, which is 1 million units. Later that year, a British group was formed, taking their name from the title of a hit song by Nino Tempo and April Stevens. John Lord, organist for the group, recalls starting Deep Purple with Ritchie Blackmore.
1: We made a pact when we started this band that we would do it for better or for worse, if you like, again, like a marriage, but that we decided roughly where we wanted to go. And we've always stuck to that.

0: Hush, which was written by Joe South, was a country song rocked up by Deep Purple. The group was described by their bass player, Glenn Hughes.
1: It seems to me that we're definitely more a live band than an album band. But when we play on stage, there's so much energy. I wouldn't conceitedly or arrogantly, I think we really do excite ourselves. We're just a very high-energy band, and it's a sweaty band.

Deep Purple and Smoke on the Water, a song inspired when the lakeside hotel that the group was staying in burned to the ground. Smoke on the Water was a gold single, one of many honors for Deep Purple, including a listing in the Guinness Book of World Records as the world's loudest rock and roll band. Next, the 70s most popular hard rock band, when we continue. The history of rock and roll continues with the most powerful, most influential heavy metal band of the 70s, Led Zeppelin.

Led Zeppelin and Whole Lotta Love from November 1969. The group sprang from the ruins of a mid-60s rock group, the Yardbirds, taking over at the dawn of the 70s as the world's most exciting rock and roll band. In November 1970, Led Zeppelin released their second hit single, The Emigrant Song.

0: Immigrant Song from the platinum album Led Zeppelin III. Jimmy Page, leader of the group, was a one-time session man, playing guitar and records behind Petula Clark, Paul Anka, and Engelbert Humperdinck. Together with John Bonham and John Paul Jones, Jimmy Page invented the hard rock sound of the 70s, the perfect instrumental backup for lead singer Robert Plant.
1: Hey!

Led Zeppelin from 1971 and Black Dog, a selection from their fourth platinum album. Next, another cut from that LP, When the History of Rock and Roll Continues. The History of Rock and Roll continues with what many consider Led Zeppelin's best record.

0: Stairway to Heaven.
1: Stairway to Heaven from 1971, the year that Led Zeppelin replaced the Beatles as England's most popular band in Melody Maker magazine's annual poll. Next, we sweep back to the biggest hits of the late 60s. We'll start with 1966, when the history of rock and roll continues. The history of rock and roll continues into 1966.

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But I wanna know for sure. So come on, hold me tight.

Wild Thing from the Troggs, a group that managed to have four singles in a row banned from the radio. Their specialty was an earthy beat, raunchy, fuzzy guitars, simple lyrics, and a dash of good, clean filth. The history of rock and roll continues with a collage of big hits from 1966.

0: Neil Diamond wrote and recorded Cherry Cherry in 1966, and at the same time composed the biggest hit single of the year. Davy Jones remembered how the group it was written for came about.
1: They had an idea to do a group such as like the Beatles and A Hard Day's Night and put it onto TV. So they ran an ad in the Variety saying Madness, wanted four boys willing to work, musical, acting, and all this different talk that they put in there. And I was a contract player to Screen Gems. And next thing I knew, I was in California and I was in the Monkees.

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4: I'm glad you called, but I'm not home. 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You gotta leave your name. 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Wait for the beep.
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1: On the highway again, baby. 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It's Creedence's next Million South. 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
1: Are you kidding? My car's so dented and battered, all I've got left is the ignition key. J. Robert Dark with James Taylor. Baby James got a hit.
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4: 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Can't buy a thrill. Here's Steely Dan. You dig it one time. The Big J on waves. I want to know what you want to hear. Let me in on it, okay? 789-1300. I'm standing by. 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
1: Somewhere in New Jersey, there's this guy named Dave who has this giant 60s record collection and this pirate radio station in his attic with a transmitter he built from the Allied catalog. 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

0: 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Kel Osborne on the Loma record label. 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

probably in the top 10 of those that I miss. So talented, and he's going strong too at the time of his death. Del Shannon, Stranger in Town. 1959 for this one. 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

the rave. 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Something you'd like to hear, be sure to contact me. 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

Some of you forget me not. Money would have been nice. Unfortunately, though, the Michael Turner residents in Glendale Heights did not know how much money was in the 96 jackpot amount this hour. It means next hour, a brand new name and another chance for you to win with more money in the jackpot. And you could be the winner. 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

Chariots of Fire theme song from Vangelis, hot hit number 10. Gary Spears starting out the countdown for you at 4:35. WBBM-FM. Now the band is called Asia. A little good rock and roll there. It's the heat of the moment. It's time to cool things down in here with a tainted love affair. Here comes Soft Cell.

0: Is that all he can take? And he can't stand it anymore. Tainted Love from Soft Cell, countdown record number 8. I'm Gary Spears at 440.
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7: 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Them 46. Turn it up. Son of man don't need them no more. 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WIXY, time to get funky. 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
8: All we need, let us in, we'll turn this mother
7: 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WIXY, turn this mother out, yeah. That's a Parliament, the Mothership Connection. That's about the most funky song I've heard in a while, yeah. WIXY, 1205, this is Tom Smith from the LP, taking it to the streets. Doobie Brothers. WIXY taking no doobies to the streets where they belong. More flour to the people.
9: 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It's such a beautiful starry night tonight. My love and I just had to crawl up to the roof of the apartment and stare at the stars. Well, she was staring at the stars. I was facing the roof, really.
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9: 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Putting anchovies in my grits was the last straw. It's over. WIXY 447 with your brother, Marvin Gaye. Say, I'll want you, babe. I gotta have you. Come here, because I'll want you.
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11: I'll give you $100 cash.
12: Hey, that's great.
11: Can you use $50?
12: Oh, yeah.
11: You sure about that? 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
11: Okay, you got it. Oh, we're going to give you a $100 bill.
12: Are you kidding me?
11: I would. Have I ever kidded you before? You just won $50 in cash money. Ryan?
12: Yes?
11: You want to get up off the floor?
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13: The voices I have in my head around my house. Makes me feel like an athlete in my own home. Two on, two out, hang at the top, having 9:30. Drew looking like he's getting a little bit hungry. Right you are, he's rummaging through the refrigerator now. He's into the deli drawer and oh, his only options are rectangle ham and German bologna. You can see the disappointment in his face there. It's fun. Makes me feel better about being poor. I don't know why the bologna had to be German. I'm sorry if I offended anybody, because it would probably be delicious. It would be superior in every way. I think you would enjoy it. You can slice it thinly or cut it into chunks, however you like it. That's what I love about the German accent, is you can get extremely angry and then bring it back down a couple of notches. And nobody seems to care. We are going to invade you. No, we were just joking. Come over for supper. They're making schnitzel tonight.
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1: I work on about 6 or 8 cruise ships a year. I was up in Juneau, Alaska. It's beautiful. You'd ever been there. It's right on the water, and these big, beautiful mountains come up directly behind the city. And early in the cruise season, they still have snow on them. The locals told me the number one asked question by these tourists, they get off the ship and look around, is, what's the elevation here? You just got off a boat. 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See? Sea level. First time I flew to Alaska, like 25 years ago, I flew from Seattle to Anchorage. I had this bonehead sitting next to me. He's talking to me. He goes, you ever been to Hawaii? I've been there a couple of times. He goes, I've never been to Hawaii. In fact, we land in Anchorage. I'll be the closest I've ever been to Hawaii. What makes you think we can fly 3.5 hours north of Seattle? It'll be closer to Hawaii. Are we looking at a map? But I think the problem is, every map of the United States you've ever seen, it's the lower 48, right in the corner, Hawaii and Alaska. It took you a minute, but you got it, and I appreciate it.
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3: Via satellite from Hollywood on the Global Satellite Network, it's Reelin' in the Years. How you doing? I'm George Taylor Morris, and it's time to stretch out for another 3 hours of good time rock and roll and bring the 60s into focus. This week we'll catch up on the Woodstock Nation 17 years later, including conversations with Graham Nash, Carlos Santana, Mickey Thomas and Grace Slick from the Starship, and John Sebastian, who leads off our salute to Woodstock. We'll also hear from Grassroots founder Warren Entner about one of the most famous recording sessions of all time. Hear some of your street talk comments about dancing then and now. Look back at a movie premiere and flip through the date book for this weekend. Well, I'm ready for a rock and roll trip. If you're ready for the ride, so let's go reeling in the years.

0: What a great way to get cranking. 1968 Manfred Mann and Bob Dylan's Mighty Quinn, Quinn the Eskimo. We started reeling in the years with Ride My Seesaw from the Moody Blues album In Search of the Lost Chord, The Yardbirds tucked in the middle from 1966, and Shapes of Things with Jeff Beck on lead guitar. Hey, it's a Woodstock anniversary weekend, and we'll let a couple of rock and roll notables share their thoughts about what it means when we come back reeling in the years on the Global Satellite Network. Coast to coast via satellite, we're reeling in the years. I'm George Taylor Morris in Hollywood. A little later on in the show, we'll give Woodstock one of our special reeling in the years salutes. But first, from Mickey Thomas and Grace Slick of the Starship, let's get some perspective on a fairly current event which drew millions of people into its fold, and compare that to the Woodstock gathering in 1969.
1: How do you compare Live Aid to Woodstock? You know, to me, Woodstock was more of like the counterculture of the late 60s coming together and kind of drawing inward. You know, a lot of people coming together and saying, this is our society and this is our world and all the rest of that mass is going on out there, but we don't need that because this is us right here and this is cool. And Live Aid was almost the exact opposite of that, of this culture reaching out to the whole world on a real global level and doing something that is positive.
2: Everybody thought it was heartwarming when Joan Baez said, this is your Woodstock. She said that, and I was there, and I went, oh my God. Because the two aren't anything alike, even down to the logistics and the way the thing was structured. Nothing of it was alike. Mm-hmm. We were not there to help anybody except ourselves at Woodstock. They couldn't get the stage as wobbly. The whole people are in mud. It wasn't what people would like to think it was. And it certainly wasn't a benefit.

Wheeling in 1970, Rare Earth with Get Ready, a cover of a song the Temptations tried to make a hit in 1966. Jefferson Airplane at the top with Volunteers, one of the songs that had the crowd crazy at Woodstock. And thinking back to something else that got people a little crazy that weekend, Rain from the Beatles. The final few bars of Rain, by the way, is something that John Lennon developed by accident when he took home the master tape of that song and played it backwards. And he liked the effect so much, he put it into the song. Coming up, a couple of songs from two landmark L.A. rock bands. Plus this week's Street Talk, as we continue reeling in the years on the Global Satellite Network. I'm George Taylor Morris in Hollywood, and we're reeling in the years. So here's the immediate plan, okay? If you have a couple of minutes in between getting to that weekend list of things to do and planning for a Labor Day party a couple of weeks from now, maybe you can let yourself drift away with me back to 1967. For a couple of hot ones from the Turtles and Sonny and Cher.

0: song. Reeling in the years first with the Turtles, and She'd Rather Be With Me, and from Sonny and Cher, what a slice of the 60s that is. The beat goes on and on. I'm George Taylor Morris, so what do you say? Let's go out dancing this weekend. I don't know if you've noticed, but a lot of the dances that were popular in the 60s are in vogue again, depending on where you go. You do remember them, of course. Well, at least some of you do, as we found out on this week's Reeling in the Years Street Talk.
1: Well, today I think that I can relate to the twist. That's still a lot of fun. Later 60s was, I think, the frug and the alligator, the monkey, the swing. Places that I went to dance in the 60s, I went to small local bars in the area that had a small dance floor and a jukebox.
2: Yes, I do dance some of the older dances, but I grew up with the twist and the chicken. Just fast dancing, basically.
3: The dances that I dance today are clearly more contemporary and quite different from the way we danced in the 60s. When I was dancing in the 60s, we would go to college bars, whereas today, if I go dancing, it's at clubs.
4: We don't really get the old records out. What we do is go to Nick's Fish Market and dance some of the oldies. We dance the Lindy and the Foxtrot and the Samba and the Mambo. And that's basically it.
5: Oh, I grew up doing the pony and the horse and the jerk and the monkey. And from time to time, we still do that when we go to a 50s, 60s club. My favorite dance was probably the horse.

0: Aretha's Rock Steady from 1971, what it is. Another of the hits that helped advance Aretha Franklin as the lady who has more million sellers than any other woman in recording history. Graham Nash drops by next to share his 1986 view of what Woodstock was all about, plus some classic Bob Dylan, as we continue reeling in the years on the Global Satellite Network. Via satellite from Hollywood, I'm George Taylor Morris, and we're reeling in the years, bringing the 60s into focus with one of the stars of Woodstock, Graham Nash. Now, to be fair about this, Graham is a very 80s person who thinks more about tomorrow than yesterday. And when it comes to remembering Woodstock, he wonders why the rest of us don't do the same.
1: Well, it's kind of weird talking about Woodstock. You know, it was so long ago, you know. But part of the fascination of it is, why is it so important to people to experience it? And I think a lot of the 60s revival that you see now in terms of music and fashion is that the youth of today think that they missed something in the 60s, you know, and that they would like to relive it. Woodstock was a prime example of something that they talk about with great fondness, even though they weren't there. It must have been like some monster event. We came, we did real well there, you know. We were scared. It was our second concert only. Tremendous pressure from not only, you know, close to 500,000 people in front of us, but from all the stars that played at Woodstock, wanting to know who this Crosby, Stills and Nash animal was and could we pull it off live, you know. So there was tremendous pressure there. We were real glad to have done really well, and it was a warm time in my life that I'd like to forget.

0: Box Tops, Cry Like a Baby from 1968. As we go reeling in the years on this Woodstock anniversary weekend, we started with Crosby, Stills, Nash, and Young with their cover of Joni Mitchell's Woodstock. And you may have heard this already, but David Crosby is out of prison in Texas. Hallelujah. And rumor has it that he'll start working soon on some new music at his home in Mill Valley with Stephen Stills and Graham Nash, and get this, possibly Neil Young. Now, if that's true, then Neil's going to be a very busy fellow, and I'll tell you why that is a little later on. We also heard Bob Dylan's Most Likely You'll Go Your Way and I'll Go Mine from Blonde on Blonde, and Neil Diamond's first single from early summer 66, Solitary Man. We'll hear from Carlos Santana next, and a little later on, it's our special salute to Woodstock. So stick around as we continue reeling in the years on the Global Satellite Network. I'm George Taylor Morris, and we're reeling in the years via satellite from Hollywood. You know, one of the most rousing performances during the three-day Woodstock Festival came from Santana, especially Michael Shreve's great drum solos during Soul Sacrifice. A few weeks back, we asked Carlos Santana to give us some of his Woodstock recollections.
1: All these people, they didn't show up like they show up today for concerts. You know, they just show up to listen, you know. At that time, people were showing up to make a statement. You know, it was a strong wave. I think the system was afraid of it, just like the system is afraid in Russia. That's what they don't allow rock and roll over there. Probably the peak was Sly Stone. Above anybody else, that was a supreme moment for them. It's a band and it's an individual. For me, for our performance, all I can remember was that I was just praying the whole time for the Lord to keep me in time and in tune because I was peaking. But to me, it was the beginning of really, really seeing the power that people have without violence. The power that people have by really coming out of the closet or coming out of whatever and just saying whatever positive statement we want to say.

0: misunderstood.
1: Eric Burdon's forthcoming autobiography is called I Used to Be an Animal, But I'm All Right Now. And for goodness sake, don't let me be misunderstood. Great Animals tune from 65. Up front, the studio version of Soul Sacrifice from Santana's Lion's Head album. Now, how many of you remember getting into that particular state of mind one night and discovering all those bizarre figures that were drawn into the lion's face? Pretty far out stuff. It took me hours. Santana. Supremes, Beatles, and some great news about John Fogerty just ahead as we continue reeling in the years on the Global Satellite Network.
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1: This is Music Mike. 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
6: A one hit wonder is a very broad term. Basically, it's a song from a band that the band only charted the once.

At the top of that little set, we heard Gimme Dat Ding, the Pipkins. That was your fourth Tony Burrows alert. The Pipkins hitting their peak of number nine. Number nine. On July 18th, 1970. One hit wonder. We followed that with Tighter, Alive and Kicking. Number seven hit its peak of number seven on August 8, 1970. The one hit wonder from Mungo Jerry hit its peak of number three on September 12, 1970. And then, of course, All Right Now, and its peak of number four was on October 17, 1970. After All Right Now, Yellow River by Christie. It climbed all the way to number 23, and that's as far as it got on November 28, 1970. It's a one-hit wonder. And so we move on to 1971. We're all done with 1970.

I played For the Good Times, Ray Price, which indeed is a one-hit wonder. Ray Price, can you believe it? Ladies and gentlemen, I ask you, a one-hit wonder, Ray Price, For the Good Times, written by Kris Kristofferson. Hit its peak of number 11 on January 2. We Gotta Get You a Woman, Runt. Todd Rundgren. The peak for We Gotta Get You a Woman was number 20. It's a one-hit wonder. Hit number 20 on January 30, 1971, and that brings us to our next tune, Rose Garden. Also known and covered as parentheses, I Never Promised You a parentheses, Rose Garden. It's the title of a song written by Joe South that is best known as recorded by country singer Len Anderson. Her October 1970 release topped the U.S. Billboard Country chart for 5 weeks and reached the number 3 spot on the U.S. Billboard Hot Pop Chart and Country Singles Charts. The song was also a major hit internationally, topping the charts in Australia, Canada, New Zealand, Ireland, and Norway.

0: We started that set off with the wonderful Rose Garden, also known and covered as I Never Promised You a Rose Garden. We followed that with Me and Bobby McGee, Janis Joplin, and then we heard Help Me Make It Through the Night, Sammy Smith. We followed Help Me Make It Through the Night with One Toke Over the Line, Brewer and Shipley. Chickaboom, Don't You Just Love It by Daddy Dewdrop. And then Here Comes the Sun, Richie Havens.
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2: It's 19 after 7. The commander. Having fun. But now she's waddling her way to the phone. Come on, Mama. Put down them Mallow Maws and get to that phone.
3: Hello?
2: Juniper, lived beyond the sea. Hi, it's the Grease Man calling. How you doing?
3: Fine, how are you?
2: Your husband Dana called me.
3: Yes, I know. He said he was going to.
2: And he told me you're late.
3: Yes.
2: You're late. You must be all big and bloated.
3: I am definitely fat.
2: How much weight did you put on during the pregnancy?
3: About 30 pounds.
2: You have any kids before this?
3: No.
2: You think you'll be able to snap back to that svelte figure you had?
3: Heck yeah.
2: Come on.
3: Yeah.
2: Come on, you like them Mallow Mars too much now, don't you, baby?
3: Hey, I work it off.
2: Do you? What do you do?
3: Oh, whatever.
2: Well, you want me to check on that baby, see how he's doing?
3: Yeah, sure.
2: All right, put the telephone over your tummy. Let's see what's going on in there.
3: All right.
2: Roll me some quiet music so I can talk to that baby without alarming him or her, whatever the case may be. Hello in there. Is there a little baby?
4: Yes. There's a little baby and it's me.
2: Well, you're late. What's going on in there?
4: Well, I'm taking a constitutional, if you must know.
2: You're taking a little baby constitutional?
4: Yes, I am. I'm so cute. I have a little baby toily, and I'm wrinkling up my face, and I'm grunting up a storm, and I'm reading the sports section.
2: Wait a minute. You got a toity in there and the sports section?
4: Oh, yeah. I got everything in here. I got my doggy in here. Come here, Spot. Stop it. Bad dog.
2: Unbelievable. So you're in no hurry to get out there, and you're taking a constitutional, you got your dog in there.
4: Actually, I'm ready to come out. I don't know what the story is here. I'm 12 days late, and I'm ready. I want to come out. Hang on a second. Will you let me finish up here? That was a bio-crunching bone, man.
2: All right, spare me the details on the... on the Constitution, please.
4: I tell ya, Mom and Dad went to those Lamaze classes, but so far nothing. I'm still in here. There's no contraction, no breaking water. I think I'm gonna have to resort to drastic measures to get out of this placenta prison I'm in.
2: Well, don't be hasty now.
4: Yes, I'm being hasty. I got a grenade. I'll blast my way out.
2: Well, would you just relax? You can't be throwing grenades in there.
4: I'll just

0: 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That's the sloppiest Assyrian I've ever seen!
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7: Hello again, I'm Trip Rogers, and this is the Music Yearbook. 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Number 29, I'd Really Love to See You Tonight by England Dan and John Ford Coley. Number 28, I Want to Know What Love Is by Foreigner. What's Love Got to Do with It? Tina Turner's at number 27. Number 26, The Fab Four, and She Loves You. Number 25, Diana and the Supremes with Love Child. Number 24, Love is Thicker Than Water by Andy Gibb. Number 23, I Think I Love You by the Partridge Family. Ohio Players at number 22 with Love Roller Coaster. I Want to Dance with Somebody Who Loves Me, Whitney Houston at number 21. Number 20, Love Will Keep Us Together by The Captain and Tennille. Number 19, Roses Are Red, My Love by Bobby Vinton. Number 18, To Sir With Love by Lulu. Number 17, Vision of Love by Mariah Carey. Number 16, It Must Have Been Love by Roxette. 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
8: Number

One of the top female recording artists of the rock era, Barbara Streisand, at number 14 with Woman in Love, a song she did with Barry Gibb, and Barry produced her album Guilty. I'm Trip Rogers. You're listening to the top love songs. This is part two of a two-part special on the Music Yearbook. And we're up to the only instrumental on our countdown. Paul Mariotte and his orchestra hit the top of the chart in 1968 with Love is Blue.

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I'm Trip Rogers. As we count down the top love songs, this is the oldest song on our countdown from 1958, Phil Spector, The Teddy Bears. To Know Him Is to Love Him.

On the Music Yearbook, we're counting down the top love songs of all time. According to Billboard magazine, it was the first number one song for this English group, Queen, Crazy Little Thing Called Love. It's the

On the Music Yearbook, we're counting down the top love songs of all time, according to Billboard magazine. And we enter the top 10 with a 1996 hit from Celine Dion from the movie Up Close and Personal, Because You Loved Me. For

0: On the Music Yearbook, it seems every year we're doing some sort of love songs countdown, and this year, no exception. This is part two of our top love songs of all time countdown from Billboard magazine. And this is the only artist who has two songs in the top 10, Paul McCartney and Wings and My Love.
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0: We heard Sir Paul back at number 26 with the Beatles and She Loves You. At number 9, it's My Love, Paul McCartney and Wings.
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Now we're counting down 30 songs. Of those 30 songs, 28 hit number one, including this one in 1982 for Joan Jett and the Blackhearts.

On the Music Yearbook, Whitney Houston with one of six movie songs on our Top 30 Countdown. I'm Chirp Rogers, and we are up to the only artist with three songs on the countdown. Now, I mentioned before the Beatles at number 26 and Wings at number 9 for Sir Paul McCartney. This was the answer to former bandmate John Lennon's comments about his songs being silly. It hit number 1 in 1976.

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I'm Trip Rogers, continuing our countdown of the top love songs of all time at number 3 from Saturday Night.

It's somewhat ironic. Motown Records was not known for love songs, but the top two love songs on our countdown were put out by Motown Records. At number one, the pairing of two Motown superstars. Now, they first were member of successful groups, then went solo. This song spent 9 weeks at number one. The title? From the movie, which starred Brooke Shields, Diana Ross, and Lionel Richie. Endless.

0: Diana Ross is on our countdown twice. She was with the Supremes at number 25, and she is at number one with Lionel Richie and Endless Love. And that wraps up this edition of the Music Yearbook for February 2025. 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
4: Can you believe this? The last weekend of the decade, and we are ready to party down. I'm telling you that right now. Yes. Rick D's blowing out the 80s with the top 80 of the 80s countdown. Do you know who just got here to help do this? The party lady of the decade, Taylor Dane, is here. Taylor,
5: oh,
4: baby.
5: No. Can she live up to it? Can she? Thanks, Rick. Listen, I'm sorry I couldn't be here to help last weekend, but I was back in New York with my family. So how far did you get?
4: Well, let me bring you up to date, Taylor. Here's number 80 through number 41 just for you.
6: That's the end?
4: Yeah, I just wanted to bring you up today. Okay, yeah. Now you're caught up.
5: Yeah, I've never seen anyone move their hands that fast in my life.
4: Taylor Dane is here. We're in effect. We're ready to go. Are you ready?
5: I'm ready. Play number 14.
4: The number one hit from June of 87, Whitney Houston.
5: Ooh, I want to dance.

0: want to dance with somebody who loves me. Whitney Houston at number 40.
1: Yes, the Grammy winner from 1987. This is Taylor Dane.
0: She sure is. A double. You know, you're a double nominee yourself in 89.
1: Yep.
0: This is Rick Dees. We're teaming up to double team you through the decade.
1: This group took home two Grammys the same year as Whitney for their album, The Joshua Tree. You too.
0: Number 39, With or Without You.
2: See?

0: can't live with or without you.
1: Oh, I thought you were going to sing that. Okay, great lyrics though, huh, Rick?
0: Lyrics? Who's talking about lyrics? I'm talking about you.
1: Oh, here we go. Get a life or get I can't decide. What one, Rick? That was you two from Ireland, number 39 on the weekly top 40s. Look at the hottest hits of the 80s. That was their breakthrough hit in the United States.
0: Tell me about it. Coming up next, the catchphrase of the 80s. All right? What was the catchphrase of the 80s? We'll let you know.
2: Rick Dees, the weekly top 40. The weekly top 40 with Rick Dees.
0: Okay, Taylor, this is it. In this envelope, I have the phrase of the 80s, the one phrase that was repeated more than any other phrase. What do you think it is?
1: Well, it's got to be your place or mine. Isn't that special?
3: Yeah.
1: Or make my day.
0: All right, let's see. The phrase of the 80s, paper or plastic?
4: It is.
1: Great, great. Are we moving along now? Number 38, Pink Floyd, another brick

0: All in all, we're just another brick in the wall.
1: From the top of the decade, March of 1980.
0: It is Pink Floyd number 38. That is Taylor Dayne. This is Rick Dees. And we are counting down the top 80 hits of the decade.
1: Okay, Rick. Here's four guys who live right up the coast from me in Boston. This has got to be the group of the year.
0: Hang it.

0: we're hanging tough.
1: And we're up too.
0: Oh. It's Taylor Dane right there, Rick Dees, with you counting down the top 80 of the 80s, and we're moving up fast. By request, of course, the New Kids. Where are they in concert this weekend, Taylor?
1: They're home for New Year's, putting on a great New Year's Eve show at the Centrum in Worcester. How's that? Uh-huh. Hey, Rick, if we don't give away these prizes pretty soon, I'm going to get them out of here myself.
0: I'll give away some prizes for you. What do we have here?
1: Oh,
0: our producer, Mr. Dan Lemos, is bringing this over. Danny, come on over here.
2: Wow.
1: I can't embarrass him.
0: I want to embarrass you because he went out and bought all this stuff. It's good. What is this now?
2: Well, it's the Video Walkman, the GV8. Anybody who knows anything knows that's a great one. The Sony D25 Discman Compact Portable Disc Player.
0: Yeah.
2: We've got a Sony cordless telephone, the SPP110. And that's $1,000 worth of video. You carry it away.
0: He used to steal this stuff. Now he goes out and buys it. All right. So it's yours. All of what he just described is yours. If you can tell us the mystery singing celebrity. All right, Taylor, roll it.
3: A house in New Orleans.
0: Yeah.
3: They go around.
1: Do I have to guess?
0: Take a wild guess.
1: Is that supposed to be the Animals in a Sad Day? No, who is this?
0: Okay.
1: I thought it was Slowed Down.
0: It is Slowed Down, but it's actually a very famous artist and his friend singing The House of the Rising Sun. They're from New Jersey.
1: That can't be.
0: It is. Okay. What did she say when she was bleeped just then? All right. Well, if you know, put their name on a postcard. Send it to me if you would. Rick Dees, D-E-E-S, in care of the Weekly Top 40 Challenge, Box 196, Hollywood, California, 90078. 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
3: A house in New Orleans.
1: Yeah. I think it's Ray Charles.
0: No, it's... It is not Ray Charles, I can promise you that, but take a shot at it, and good luck on the Weekly Top 40 Challenge. Stick around, we're going to take a look at some folks who split from their groups during the 80s and just had huge hits.

0: is Rick Dees.
1: And I'm Taylor Dane, and we're counting down the hottest 80 of the 80s. Taylor, did you ever sing in a group?
0: Yes.
1: What group?
0: What group? Called The Next and one called Felony. How's that?
1: You were in Felony?
0: Not the Felony. I think there was like the Felony, a Felony. Mm. I don't know. I was in one of the Felonies.
1: Did you just get so tired of being the backup singer who made these hit songs one after another in New York?
0: Oh, they were hits? Thank you. Did you play them? I'm curious. No, I just got tired of people telling me what to do. You know I can't handle that, right?
1: No, you cannot handle that. I will not tell you. Tell me what
0: Never
1: to do.
0: Never tell me what to do.
1: I will not. You tell me what to do, baby. Whip me, please.
0: There we go.
1: She's making me play a hit. Here's some artists who went solo in the 80s, and oh, did they have some hits.

0: Oh, yeah. Some amazing folks. Chaka Khan, Steve Winwood, Sting, Jody Wiley, Peter Cetera. But there's one guy, Rick, who's got to be the biggest solo success of the 80s. Formerly of the Commodores, you know who I mean?
1: Got to be the man at number 37 and a super nice guy. He wrote us the nicest Christmas card this year.
0: Wow.
1: Lionel Richie, all night long.

0: number 37 on the hottest 80 of the 80s countdown, and Lionel played at the closing ceremonies for the 84 Olympics and just tore the place apart all night long. This is Rick Dees.
1: And this is Taylor Dane, also at the controls.
0: Thank you, Taylor. You don't usually do this, but what a splendid countdown you are doing right now.
1: I might do this professionally now, huh?
0: Yeah.
1: Oh, no.
0: Yeah. What number is this?
1: Number 36, the X-Wham Man.

0: Cause I gotta have faith. I gotta have faith. Cause I gotta have faith. I gotta have faith. Faith.
1: You got to have what?
2: Faith. George Michael, number 36.
1: That's the second of the hits he's got on the countdown. The decade's biggest hits. He has three hits right here. And this guy, what an 89. He had a baby with no wife and this song.

0: Brown with a hit about going solo, and definitely the right move for Bobby.
1: Yeah, everybody told him he was crazy to do it. 5 million albums, we should all be so nuts.
0: Taylor, let me ask you. Are you ready to step aside and let somebody else jump in here and take control?
1: Yeah, that's very nice of you, Rick, but I just don't think you're ready.
0: She's so fun. No. Wait a minute. We got a thing called the Guest DJ. And here's your number to call. 1-800-742-5333. So take a crack at it.
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0: me, Aha, clocks in at number 35.
1: The only group from Norway to have a number one hit. That was in October of 85.
0: Well, this is Rick Dees. That is Taylor Dayne. We're right next to each other, double teaming you on the countdown of the top 80 of the 80s. And none other

What a Fool Believes, one of the smoothest of the smooth songs from 1978-79. Michael McDonald at his finest with the rest of the Doobie Brothers. What do you know? I found a remake by the Canadian group The Nylons featuring Dave Koz. Now, back in the day, The Nylons were nobody's critical favorite. They had a big hit with Na-na-na-na-na-na-na-na-na-na, Hey-Hey-Hey, Kiss Him Goodbye, the remake thereof, around 1987-88. And the novelty was, it was an a cappella group singing with a drum machine. The novelty wore off really quick, and the Nylons became, critically anyway, one of the most despised groups of the late 80s. I exaggerate, but only a little bit. Really, people just hated this record when it came out. And so, that they're still around, amazing to me. That they remade a Doobie Brothers song, even more amazing to me. So here are the Nylons from July 2011 and their remake of What a Fool Believes on Crap from the Past.

No wise man has the power. In case you're wondering what that line was, What a Fool Believes, as covered by the Nylons, featuring Dave Koz. Dave Koz is the guy tootling away on that little saxophone thingy there, much like Kenny G. I don't know if that's a valid comparison or not, but what are you going to do? I'm Ron Boogie Monster Gerber. This is Crap from the Past, beaming out worldwide from KFAI in Minneapolis. So much music, such a little radio station this week. It's 2011, the year in review. It's not the best songs of the year. It's not really the worst songs of the year. It is, in fact, songs that came out over the course of the year. A couple years ago, KT Tunstall was big. She had that Black Horse in the Cherry Tree song. You know, woohoo, you know, that song. And then Suddenly I See, and those two hits carried her quite a ways. And then what happened after that? I don't know. Honestly, I don't know. But she released something, let's see, this came out in February 2011. This is KT Tunstall. Come on, get in on Crap from the Past.

All right, listen to the background instrumentation with the clapping on the upbeats. Well, I noticed a trend as I was listening to the 900 or 1,000 songs in preparation for tonight's show, because that's what this show involves. I have to listen to close to 1,000 songs every year, and I always save it till the last day, and that's pretty stupid, and I was pretty numb by the end of all this. In any case, I noticed a trend, and a trend in production techniques this year, and it's a lot of for songs that went out to light rock stations anyway. Here, it's this, the clapping on the upbeat, sort of the busy drum sounds. A lot of the arrangements, a lot like Faith by George Michael. Now, for better or for worse, that's the way it sounds to my uneducated ears. KT Tunstall, Come On, Get In, from February 2011. Also from February 2011, did you know Stevie Nicks is still recording? And I don't mean that to be mean. I just mean that, hey, Stevie Nicks is still recording, for better or for worse. And this is certainly not for better. Secret Love from Stevie Nicks on Crap from the Past.

not really going to get any better than that. Secret Love, that's Stevie Nicks. That very Stevie Nicks from Fleetwood Mac from all those years ago. Came out in February 2011 as we careen through the hits this week, and, well, and a bunch of not hits, done this week's Crap from the Past. David Johansen, you know him from, he was Buster Poindexter in the mid to late 80s. Before that, he was a member of the New York Dolls. They're sort of an early punk, influential punkish type group. Had a handful of albums, didn't sell all that well, but influential, much like the Velvet Underground, I suppose. The New York Dolls apparently still recording, and honestly, I don't know anything about what I'm going to play for you right now, except it's billed to the New York Dolls, and it's got a really raw sound to it. I'm not sure who's singing, I'm not sure who's still in the actual band, but this came out in February 2011, The New York Dolls and Fool for You Baby on Crap from the Past.

I wouldn't call it great, but Fool For You Baby from the New York Dolls from February 2011. 2011, the year in review. We do this thing every year. Well, I guess we do it of the respective year. And this year just happens to be 2011. Cake! Cake, silly band from the late 90s onward. They just kept recording stuff. It was all silly. I guess silly is the best word to describe Cake. I can't think of how else to describe them. If you know Cake, you know what they sound like. This is Cake from February 2011. Sick of You on Crap from the Fan.

that bad. It's cake. It's vintage cake. I can't believe I used those two words in the same sentence there, but they're not as bad as you remember. I Will Survive has held up fairly well. Never There. And now, Sick of You from February 2011. The very same week that came out, this thing came out. Weezer from around the same time period as Cake as well. Weezer still recording. This is Hang On from February 2011 here on Crap from the Past.

0: That's Hang On from Weezer. It's not bad. It's not the greatest song ever recorded.
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0: I'll be back. 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
3: Everybody keeps waiting for you to work it in. 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
0: I'm back. 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
3: Jack's. WFLI traffic signal is now green. Driving conditions are now normal in Greater Chattanooga. Drive with care.
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6: This bulletin from Massachusetts, U.S. Navy submarine, was reported for fire today in Massachusetts waters.
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8: The weather forecast for the greater Chattanooga area goes like this. Cloudy to partly cloudy and cooler today and tonight, Wednesday.
9: 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It's the
8: boys, you gotta shave with Gillette. It's a swinging way. 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
10: 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Instant news from WFLI, Del Anthony reporting. 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
11: I couldn't sleep at all last night.
12: Told you it was in Phoenix. Do they have in Phoenix? I'm not making this up. You know what they have in Phoenix? Tanning salons. Yes, they do. You know what? I've been to Alaska. I couldn't buy a snow cone. Just goes to prove people buy things they don't need. I'm convinced of that. Have you seen those ads on TV for that Miracle-Ear? If you can hear all the words but can't understand them, you need Miracle-Ear. If I can hear all the words but can't understand them, I might be in Mexico. Do you know in Seattle, the last 3 years, we've had 5 major windstorms. All 5 of those major windstorms, every one of them been on a Thursday. You know how I know that? It's my garbage day. Spent every one of those windstorms looking for my garbage can. Never found it either, but at least now I got a nicer one. Anybody else do the windstorm upgrade? Like, oh man, this one's nicer than mine. I'm grabbing this one. We had a huge windstorm several years ago, right before Christmas. Everybody lost power 5 to 8 days. It's cute when you lose the power, isn't it? For 20 minutes. For 20 minutes, it's kind of a novelty. You're like, I keep turning on that light. It's fun for a few minutes. Day 5, it's lost its charm.
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0: written in the stars is a message of doom for this, our world. And now in the most shattering experience the screen has ever given you, Paramount tells what could happen within your lifetime when worlds collide. An astronomer checks and double-checks his horrifying discovery. A distant star racing through space toward an inevitable collision with this planet. The United Nations meet in emergency session. All conflicts pale before this threat from another world.
1: If you wait until the danger is visible to the naked eye, it will be too late to escape.
0: High on a mountaintop, an army of scientists work desperately to build this giant rocket, this modern Noah's Ark to carry a few picked survivors of our doomed civilization to a new life on another world, reaching the heights of self-sacrifice, the depths of the animal lust for survival as they fight to be among the few who can be saved.
2: Let's take the ship away from them! Come on!
0: Fighting among themselves, fighting against time, as doomsday is upon them.
3: I think all you scientists are crackpots.
4: Nothing is going to happen.
0: When worlds collide, you'll see the most amazing, awe-inspiring scenes ever put on film. The forces of nature unleashed in all their terrifying force. Tremendous tidal waves smashing New York City. The molten fires from the bowels of the earth gushing out to consume our world.

0: quality was, you know, Canada's number one label for many years. At 380 Birchmount, we had pressing facilities, we had an art department, we could master records. You could do everything in one building, which those days are long, long gone.
1: In 1954, Quality hired George Keane from the U.S. as general manager. George's son Barry later worked at Quality with his father.
2: He was one of the, if not the first man in Canada who was signing major record deals with foreign labels, especially U.S. labels like Buddha and Bell Records and Mercury and A&M. He was definitely a pioneer.
1: From the late 1950s until well into the 70s, Quality was the hottest label in Canada, with hit after hit on the record charts.
2: I remember being in the office one day and George Struth bringing in a chart, might have been the Billboard Hot 100, and saying, "George, we have 55% of the Hot 100. So for a long time, Quality had at least half or more of all the records coming out in Canada.
1: After achieving national success with the Beaumarks in the early 60s, Quality struck gold in 1965 when they took a chance on a Winnipeg group called Chad Allen and the Expressions. Quality's George Struth found the group a catchier name, the Guess Who.
0: Chad Allen had put out three or four singles in the 60s, and they covered Shaken All Over by Johnny Kidd and the Pirates, and they wanted to have everyone assume that it was a British invasion band. So as opposed to sending out the record with Chad Allen on it, George Struth got a pen and put Guess Who on a white label with a question mark and mailed it out to all the radio stations.
1: Quality Records' success lasted for several decades, but like many other independent record companies of the time, Quality finally faltered. Ed LeBuick worked at Quality at the end.
3: Quality was 50 years, and then Quality was a publicly traded company, but it overexpanded into other territories and ran out of money. And frankly, it was where I was going to spend the rest of my career. But there was no more money. Biggest disappointment of my life is when Quality went down. I mean, it was a great success story, and it should still be here today, but it's not.

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1: 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I'm gonna hit the ball over the house!
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2: 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Isn't it about time you got a piece of the crock?
3: I was watching the weather report before I came in tonight, and I really feel for these guys that do the weather, because let's face it, it's a tough job. They have to make this thing sound important. They're on the news, you know what I mean? So the guy comes out and he's got maps. Well, we have a high, we have a low. We have a front coming in soon. And then my favorite part, the satellite photo. Now this is really helpful, huh? What is that? It's a photograph of the Earth from 10,000 miles away. Can you tell if you should take a sweater or not from that shot? I have no idea. If I really need to know the weather, I watch Romper Room. The kiddie show, they lay it on the line. I mean, if the little Willy guy in the wall gets a raincoat, I know what's happening. I like it that way. I like it simple. I'm living in L.A. now, and I don't know if you've ever been there. The weather there doesn't change that much, and the weather guy there is the most frustrated guy in television. This guy, he's got nothing to say. You know what I mean? The poor guy comes out night after night. Here's Dave Wilson with the weather. Same weather. Tomorrow's the same, too. Back to you, Bob. Guy doesn't even show up for work half the time. You know what I mean? They go to his house, he's got the Hawaiian shirt, can of beer. Same. I told you yesterday.
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8: 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Hold on, I've been thinking about that. I think it's sort of redundant, don't you think? Think about it, Phoenix and Cardinals, two birds

0: 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You got together, Kid Kelly. It's time 12 in a row for you, getting this one off to the folks out there at ASU. Best all got it cranked up, banging the red for you. 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It's 92.3 KKFR with Kid Kelly. Got someone on the phone with a question? Yeah.
1: Hey, JJ's in today.
0: No, he got off at 6.
1: Oh, he's supposed to come over here bumming.
0: Well, I'm not good enough for you. I'm not good enough to bum with you. Well, we're getting on. We'll get you off, Sly Fox. 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Brother Billy White Teeth, Get Out of My Dreams, Into My Car. 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Stand by, we got another 12 in a row. 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I want to remind you that Hot Hits 92.3 KKFR invites you to participate in the first ever slide-a-thon at the Oasis Water Park. 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It's happening this Thursday. We're gonna be out there in the morning. 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

0: Variety, Hot Hits 92.3, KKFR, and Hobo Kid Kelly. How the heck are you?
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3: 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And we'll begin up to another half hour of continuous music again before this hour's up. Michael Jackson, Human Nature with Lance Balance. It's 12:20, and that's our suntan turnover time, so please turn so you don't burn, and we'll give you another reminder in about 30 minutes.
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7: Hello there. Happy MLK weekend. I'm Dick Bartley. Welcome to another brand new edition of this classic countdown show. And now the best of January 1978.
6: Happy

The Little River Band with the first of five or six bonus extras as we flash back to January 1978 in the countdown. That month, NASA chose 35 candidates to begin training for the upcoming space shuttle program. Among the group was Sally Ride, who would become America's first woman in space. Now, back to January of 78 for a brand new record from Eric Clapton, just beginning its long move up the charts. Here's Lay Down Sally.

0: the Santa Esmeralda version of the old animal song, Don't Let Me Be Misunderstood, the third of our six bonus extras. We've set the Wayback Machine for January 1978. The top movie hits included The Gauntlet with Clint Eastwood, Gene Wilder in The World's Greatest Lover, Telephone with Charles Bronson, and Saturday Night Fever starring John Travolta.
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2: 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I like the way you walk. 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

You're a native New Yorker. That's Odyssey. We're looking back at January 1978 when the Dallas Cowboys beat the Denver Broncos 27-10 in Super Bowl XII, played at the Superdome in New Orleans. Cowboys defensive linemen Randy White and Harvey Martin were co-MVPs. Now, the last of our bonus extras from January 78. This is Peg by Steely Dan.

Steel Diamonds, Desiree. The number 20 record in our January 1978 countdown. That month, the PLO's representative in London was assassinated, reportedly following a falling out with Yasser Arafat. A year and a half after the first outbreak in Philadelphia, the Center for Disease Control finally isolated the cause of Legionnaires' disease. Now, back to the countdown with the number 19 record of January 78. This is Dance, Dance, Dance by Chic.

0: Paul Davis, I Go Crazy in the number 18 countdown slot. We're rewinding some of the top-rated TV shows of January 1978. They included Laverne and Shirley, Happy Days, Little House on the Prairie, Charlie's Angels, All in the Family, and Three's Company.
1: Look, Jack, let's don't have any problems, okay? When Terry gets here, no fooling around.
2: Janet, ever since I've lived here, have I ever stepped out of line? And didn't I step right back again?
0: Stand by for the Bee Gees straight ahead. Now back to January of 78 with the number 17 record in the countdown. This is Serpentine Fire by Earth, Wind, and Fire.

On its way down the chart from number one the previous month, our number 16 countdown classic, How Deep Is Your Love, the Bee Gees. We've set our sights on January 1978, when bass player Sid Vicious of the Sex Pistols killed his girlfriend, Nancy Spungen, in their New York hotel room. The Saturday Night Fever soundtrack album hit number one in the Billboard LP chart and stayed there for almost half a year. And guitarist Terry Kath of the group Chicago accidentally shot himself to death while cleaning a pistol in his home. Let's get back to the countdown with the number 15 record in the top 20. This is Turn to Stone by the Electric Light Orchestra.

Jeff Lynn and ELO turn to stone. Nice to have you with us, counting down the best of January 1978 in the number 14 countdown slot. This is Emotion by Samantha.

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5: 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By the Rolling Stones on Fun Radio, the Electric Edwards. 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
3: Mark, it is 5 minutes afternoon, 12:05 right now, and the mercury standing 85 degrees. But only temporarily, we'll have a high this afternoon at 89 degrees under cloudy skies on Big Bay.
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0: today on American Bandstand, it's a salute to a group I met in 1969. 10 years later, 90 million records later, all over the world, they are a smash hit. 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
4: Somewhere in New Jersey, there's this guy named Dave who has this giant 60s record collection and this pirate radio station in his attic with a transmitter he built from the Allied catalog. 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
5: Hello. Dave the Rave's Relics and Rarities.

the great H.B. Barnum, a guy known for arranging a lot of very cool records, H.B. Barnum, but he also made those cool records from 1962 on the RCA Victor record label, H.B. Barnum, and a tune called It Hurts Too Much to Cry, but, well, I'm going to make you cry. That's the title of this record.

0: Cruz, I'm not trying to make you cry. 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

Way Too Young. And that should have been a much bigger hit for Tammi Terrell. Born in Philadelphia, only peaking at number 80 on the Billboard Top 100 in late spring, early summer of 1966. Tammi Terrell in the tune called Come On and See Me. Well, every week, well, just about every week, we try to bring you a mystery oldie 45. It's where I play a record. You get one guess only to tell me who's doing the record. This was last week's mystery oldie 45. Find out shortly if anybody figured out who's doing this record.

Cool 45, and one that, well, never even made it into the top 100, peaking on the Billboard charts at number 126. The group out of Milwaukee, Wisconsin, from March of 1968 on the Bunky record label, the group called the Esquires, who had a big hit of called Get On Up, and of course a follow-up called And Get Away. The Esquires, that was the mystery oldie artist, and a tune called You Say. Congratulations, Gary Mason, Milwaukee, Wisconsin, Kevin Buxton, Campbell Sport, Wisconsin, Dawn and Larry Kukan, South Plainfield, New Jersey, Roger Neste, Duluth, Minnesota, Dan in South Beach, Florida, Santi, and in Summers Point, New Jersey, Dennis Romanek. So congratulations to my Mystery Oldie winners. We'll have a brand new Mystery Oldie coming up for you in just a little bit. So jot down my phone number. It's 609-948-4487. That's 609-948-4487. You can also email me, Dave@DaveTheRave.com.

They love that sound down at the beach. Yes, beach music loves Bill Deal, the late Bill Deal and the Rondells, covering the Maurice Williams and the Zodiacs tune there.

0: This year, just like within the past month or so, we saw the passing of one of the top 40 radio greats. Really, one of the greats from the 50s, 60s, 70s, Bill Drake. And if you don't know who Bill Drake is, you will know, because what I'm going to play for you here, it's a tribute, and here it is, Bill Drake.
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1: New York weather just ahead of more music and Wolf Baby Love. Cloudy tonight with a chance of snow flurries. Low tonight in the 20s. Partly sunny and mild tomorrow with a high of 45. The weekend weather outlook, chance of rain. The temperature in Queens 30, the Bronx 28, Brooklyn 29, Staten Island 27, and Newark 29. Right now, Midtown 33 degrees. 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

0: Steve Earle, After the Mardi Gras, and that's from his album The Low Highway. Pretty good record all the way around. Before that, we heard The Band from Cahoots, the Bob Dylan song, When I Paint My Masterpiece, and boy, does that ever sound good. David Bowie doing Sorrow right before that.
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2: A third draft lottery has been held in Washington. Young men born on December 4th in 1952 got the number one call-up number for next year. Downtown at 75 degrees, moving up to 78. John Matt.

0: Carol King idea for you there. Take us back into music with Big Tim Kelly at 3:44 in the afternoon. Did you hear that in the newscast where John Matthews said that one of the astronauts was taking a spacewalk today? He went out there. He was 196,000 miles from Earth out there walking around in space, man. That's really far out.
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0: All right, that's the biography of Gene Kelly's childhood. 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
0: Getting a lot of calls for this record today. Looks like it's going to be a big one, man. For Redbone, Hitbound, and Maggie. That's a group that calls themselves Redbone. I had one of those once myself. And that's called Maggie. It's Hitbound here at the Big Team. Any Jack Land requests for that? Really, it's coming on strong. At 3:49 with Big Tim, coming on strong for you till 6 o'clock.
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0: Well, that lets me out again. 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
8: I said, where are we going, Daddy? To the laundromat? He said, no. I said, to the bowling alley? He said, no. We going to the Kmart, boy. You always find some real nasty ones walking through there. Big, big butts. Ski pants stretched to. So sure enough, we drove over there. Here comes this woman. I mean, you want to talk broad in the beam. Daddy nudged me and said, boy, look at the turd cutter on her. And I look, I said, Dad! Man! Well, she had three kids. I said, Daddy, she got three kids. He said, that's even better. Then we're talking Holland Tunnel effect. He said, you bring the 2x4 to strap to your behind. I said, yeah, I got it. He said, go get her, boy, go get her. I said, well, if she ain't married, I'll get it. So I went over there. I said, hi, ma'am, boy, it sure must be hard on you and your husband raising three kids in this day and age. She said, it's harder than you think. I'm divorced. I gave Daddy the thumbs up sign. I said, ma'am, well, it does me good to see the family unit like this together. I wonder if you permit me to buy you some lunch. Throw the kids in the back of the truck, no problem. So sure enough, she said, well, that's right nice of you. So we put the kids in the back of the truck. I opened the door, and there's Daddy sitting, grinning his toothless, pyrrhea-laden grin behind the wheel of the car. She said, who's that? I said, that's my daddy. She said, well, I don't know if I want to be going out with you. I said, hit the gas, Daddy! To talking to him. Before you know it, she was flattered by our attention. You see, Daddy worked weekends as the custodian at a health spa. The place was closed, but Daddy had the pass key, so we put her in the sauna bath, shut the door, looked at our watches, and waited 15 minutes. Yeah, we put her in there. She was all sweating up a storm. I went to examine our thing, and Daddy said, is it soup yet? I said, yeah, it is. He said, get it, boy. He said, you want the 2x4? I said, no, I ain't gonna need it. I'm gonna try it. Daddy, get it. Stab it, boy, stab it. Well, Daddy said, all right, now that you done took the high road, I'm gonna go for the low road. Well, he's in there. You know, I shut the door and I lit a camel because I didn't like to watch. And all of a sudden, from inside the steam room, I hear... I go running in there, and the only thing I see is this woman lying there with a 2x4 across her thighs and a pair of wang-tip shoes sticking out. I said, Daddy! Daddy, you all right? And I hear, I said, hang on, Daddy, hang on. I grabbed her by the ankles, and I pulled, and I pulled, and all of a sudden... he said, oh, thank God, boy, thank God, I'm... He said, damn, what happened to my Tipperillo? Oh, no. I said, forget about the Tipperillo, Daddy. Just be glad you alive. And it turned out he didn't have any injuries from that most unfortunate mishap. Although on the way home, a seagull nearly put out his eye.
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Well, hey, welcome in. How are you doing this weekend? Good to have you there, whether you're listening live to CPL Radio or to our online archives. Thanks for being here. It is Let the Good Times Roll, our weekly get-together to celebrate the rock and roll and pop and soul of the 50s, 60s, 70s, and 80s. My name is Mark Nielsen. I'll be giving you some of the stories behind the songs. We've got a doozy of a trivia question this weekend. A number one song written by a United States vice president. Did you know there was such a thing? I'll let you know. All that and more to keep you glued to your seat for this episode of Let the

That's David Bowie hitting the high notes there at the end on background vocals. Lou Reed, though, formerly frontman for the Velvet Underground, there he is solo in 1972 from his iconic album Transformer, which was produced by David Bowie and Mick Ronson. We heard Satellite of Love. And Lou Reed had written that song while a member of Velvet Underground back in 1970, but they never released it, so he brought it out for his solo album there in 72, the follow-up to Walk on the Wild Side, a song which got everybody's attention. But the Satellite of Love, not so much, peaked at number 119 at the time. But it's enjoyed pretty good airplay since then on classic rock radio. Always liked that song. He likes to watch things on TV. That's a good lyric. I do too sometimes. Well, most times, most evenings anyway. Phil Collins, he started us off this weekend. I remember the first time I heard that record In the Air Tonight on the radio back in 1981. I think it was just sort of in the background until those drums came in and really got my attention. And when that song came on again, I would wait for those drums and just crank up the stereo when that one came on. But yeah, if you think back to the 80s songs, they had that big drum sound in the 80s, and I think you can trace it all back to that song from 1981, where Phil took that technology available at the time and applied it to his drums to make the sound bigger. Got a lot of people's attention, those drums. Phil was surprised at the song's success. Top 20 here in the States, number 2 in the UK, number 1 in several countries around the world, top 10 in many others. But he said, yeah, he's kind of surprised. He put the song together kind of haphazardly, writing and recording the lyrics just as they came to him, sort of spontaneously. The song is about Phil's divorce from his first wife, and so he had all of this emotion inside of him that he needed to get out. That's what that song is about. But it's all right. Time heals all wounds. There's other fish in the sea. It's all right. So say the Impressions, featuring Curtis Mayfield here on lead vocals. One of their biggest records, number 4 in 63. It's all right.

One hit wonder, Larry Hall. And Sandy, top 20, 1959. Larry was born in Cincinnati, moved to California in the late 50s. That sounds like a record by somebody named Larry Hall. It's not really a rock and roll name or a rock and roll record. But we like it here on Let the Good Times Roll, all those odd, quirky songs. Not sure that Harold Faltermeyer is a rock and roll name either. He's a German musician and composer. This is the number one theme from Beverly Hills Cop. He also did the synth music for Top Gun and the Fletch movies. 1984, the year for this one.

songwriting team of Holland Dozier Holland had so many great years at Motown, but they left in 67 over a royalties dispute. So they put together their own label and they put together that group. 100 Proof, the name of the group, that was the group's biggest hit. Somebody's Been Sleeping, top 10. 1970, that one not written by Holland Dozier Holland, but rather General Johnson, who was the lead singer of Chairman of the Board, the group famous for the single Give Me Just a Little More Time, a big hit in 1970. Well, here's Chris Montez. Had a big hit in 62 with Let's Dance. Was looking for that elusive follow-up record. Signed with Herb Alpert at A&M, who suggested he try a more easygoing sound. The result? The More I See You, top 20, 1966.

The Royal Tones, with their hit Poor Boy, top 20, 1958. They were an instrumental band from Dearborn, Michigan. With their honking saxophone sound, they were typical of what rock and roll bands sounded like in the late 50s before that guitar sound that we all know and love became more dominant. And I remember playing that song at the end of Let the Good Times Roll during the end credits. I used to use a different instrumental theme at the end of the show to go over the end credits. I used to use a different song every weekend. But now I just stick with the one Hawaii Five-O theme. Do that every weekend. And that's primarily because I decided to give these instrumentals their own exposure, their own due, their a chance to hear them without my talking over it. So there you go, a little bit of the sound of 1958 on your CPR radio. That's what we do here on the weekends during Let the Good Times Roll. The 50s, 60s, 70s, and 80s are all here. My name is Mark Nielsen. I'm here too. We're going to roll on with more of the show, but first, we take a break for our sponsor's sake. And then we're back at it in just 2 minutes. Don't go anywhere.

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That's right, our library has a radio station, the Cedarburg Public Library. CPL has a radio station, you're listening to it. So you probably know that already, but a lot of people don't. So tell your friends who don't know about the station and tell them about this show. That would be great. Thanks for listening and doing that. My name is Mark Nielsen. Let's talk about Rick Springfield. He's from Australia. Back in 71, he was 22 years old. Moved to the U.S. to launch a solo career with this one, Top 20. Speak to

All right, here is a great trivia question. You can impress your friends with this one. Are you ready? What song is the only number one hit to be written by a United States vice president? Well, you've probably guessed. It was a song that I just played for you. But how did that happen? Well, it started back in 1911 when then banker Charles Gates Dawes wrote down a tune that he had in his head, a melody, and it was called Dawes' Melody. Well, Dawes goes on to become vice president under Calvin Coolidge in 1925. Later in the 1950s, Carl Sigman, a songwriter employed at the Brill Building there in New York City, hears the melody, loves it, and decides to try to write lyrics to this Dawes melody. Well, his lyrics and that melody became It's All in the Game, the song we just heard. Tommy Edwards, the lucky individual who sang that number one song from 1958. Can I tell you how much I love this song? Carly Simon with a bit of a career resurgence for her in 1987 from the movie Heartburn. The song fits in nicely at the end of that movie. Coming around again, Tommy.

the Byrds from 1966, written by group member Gene Clark. In just a few hours, after spending the night out carousing with Paul McCartney at the Scotch of St. James Club there in London, Set You Free This Time. That was the Byrds' follow-up to Turn, Turn, Turn, which was number one. This one, not so much. Only made it to number 79. Well, from his 1979 debut album, Look Sharp, here's Joe Jackson. His stinging rebuke of the British tabloid press, saying if a person only read these newspapers, they would be a complete idiot. You might even

Yeah, you can't waltz to a rock and roll song. Yeah, her mom and dad tried, though, on that record. You've got a waltz going on there with that song, with a bass riff underneath it that's reminiscent of Boogie Woogie, or that newfangled rock and roll music. K-Star there, bridging the gap between the parents' music back then and the kids' music. And for her efforts, she was rewarded with a number one record 6 weeks, 1956 Rock and Roll Waltz, one of the first million sellers in the early rock and roll era. Now let's rock and roll. What do you say? Let's tear the joint up a little bit. Here's one of my favorite songs I used to play on WELH, college radio there at Eastern Illinois University in Charleston. From Pittsburgh, though, here's Donny Iris, Aaliyah, Top 30.

A one-hit wonder from 1967. Next plane to London, a top 20 record for the Rose Garden. They would break up the following year. They were a folk band from Los Angeles, and when they went to record that song in Hollywood, they were under a time constraint with the studio, and the guitar player in the group was unable to come up with a guitar solo in time to record, so they decided to fill the space in the song with an airport voice, like you hear there at the PA system at the airport, so they got the program director from nearby KBLA Radio, one of the earliest FM stations out there in Los Angeles. Don Elliott, the program director, was brought in because if you want to record an announcer, you need to get a professional announcer. So they got Don Elliott. But listening to that song, that PA airport voice sounded to my ears a lot like Steve Martin. Let's listen to that part of the song again.

0: Doesn't that sound like Steve Martin? That sounds like Steve Martin to me. But my Let the Good Times Roll research team tells me that's Don Elliott at KBLA. Are you sure it's not Steve Martin?
1: Well, it's Don Elliott.
0: All right, I guess. I thought, well, you know, Steve was in L.A. in 1967, writing for the Smothers Brothers Comedy Hour on TV. I thought maybe he knew somebody in the group. But no, it's Don Elliott there from KBLA in Los Angeles. And this is Mark Nielsen from CPL Radio here in Cedarburg, Wisconsin. 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Well, let's take a break here for 2 minutes to sell stuff, and then we're back with hour number two of Let the Good Times Roll. 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